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Your preset should already be here. And if it's not, can we really have a discussion about that? Because you need to get your life straight. I mean, what are you thinking? 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

0: with TikTok, Instagram, the guy you met at the bar, SoundCloud. 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
1: Hello, it's John Garabedian, and up next on Lifeline, we count down the top five most played songs on the radio in North America, the ones you're really sick of.

0: 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Hello.
1: Yes, how you doing, Mason? Good to be back again. Number five this week is that fabulous song by Dominic Pike, Baby Doll. Number four, Bruno Mars, Risk It All. That song is staying up there forever. Number three, Ariana Grande. She took a drop this week, though. Hate That I Made You Love Me. Number two is Tame Impala, Dracula, the Jenny remix, still rocking. And number one is Taylor Swift, I Knew It, I Knew You. And I heard she has a new song coming out this Friday. You know anything about it?
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One of the biggest, most streamed, most Shazam songs in the world right now comes from Adela. She's 22 from Slovakia. She's on tour right now. In fact, the 24th of this month, she's in Austin, Texas. The following night, she's in Dallas. Then she's off to Seattle, Salt Lake City, Denver, and then Mexico. It's called Ain't in L.A. She got another song called Nicole Kidman. Both of them are top five on Spotify. This is our

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0: Chapel Roan.
1: Chapel Roan?
0: Yes. 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
3: Oh, I was hoping to press a song.
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3: Can I do Who Let the Dogs Out?
2: Oh my gosh, by the Baha Men. Why do you want to hear that?
3: My dog's here to play the song.
2: You got your dog here with you?
3: Yes.
2: Can we hear it?
3: Honey, can you say something? Sniff or something? No, she does not.
2: Get it to go, hoo, hoo, hoo, hoo.
3: You let the dog go. Come on. No, honey, she just lay down.
2: Oh, well, maybe this song will get it back up. What's your name?
4: Benji.
2: Owen, Benji, where are you two from?
3: Rogue River, Oregon.
2: Where?
3: Rogue River, Oregon.
2: Rogue River, Oregon. Rogue River, Oregon. Boy, that's kind of hard to say if you say it really fast.
4: I know, yeah.
3: Yeah.
2: Well, hopefully we got the dog going rogue now. Rogue, rogue, rogue!

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5: Maybe some Post Malone, maybe? Sunflowers sounds good.
4: Okay, who's this?
5: My name's Jeanette.
4: Where are you calling from?
5: Medford. I'm waiting for my son. He's at basketball practice.
4: Medford, Oregon?
5: Yeah.
4: Great. Thanks for calling Liveline.
5: Oh, thank you. Bye.

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1: Can I do Who Let the Dogs Out?
0: Oh my gosh, by the Baha Men.
1: Yes.
0: Why do you want to hear that?
1: My dog shares her favorite song.
0: Can you get the dog to make some noise?
1: Clemmy, can you say something? Sniff or something? No, she does not.
0: Get it to go. Who
1: let the dog out? Come on. Sorry. She just laid down.
0: Well, maybe this song will get it back up. What's your name?
1: I'm Owen, and my brother here.
2: Benji.
0: Owen, Benji, where are you two from?
1: Rogue River, Oregon.
0: Well, hopefully we got the dog going rogue now.
3: Rogue.
1: Yeah.
0: Thanks for calling Lifeline. Here's your song.

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2: It's Brooke and Jeffrey in the morning, and if you follow anyone younger and hipper than you,
3: oh,
2: or celebs,
3: well, I wish I knew someone younger and hipper than me. Yeah. Nobody in this room.
2: Then you've probably noticed there's a new duck face type of trend for photos going right now. It's called the boob rest pose.
3: Boob rest?
4: Mm-hmm.
2: And it's not really new, but it's definitely reached the mainstream this year, especially with Gen Z. And if you don't know, it's where a woman casually places their hand near their chest or collarbone or neck area.
3: Yes.
2: It's like a little bit flirty, but it mostly projects the vibe like, oh, you caught me off guard. Let me daintily place my hand here while you take that photo of me.
3: I see. There's a picture of Kylie Jenner doing just that. Oh, my bosom.
5: Oh, I wish I could pull it off like that.
3: Yeah. I think it's funny you shared a picture of Paris Hilton. She doesn't have much to rest on. It's fine.
2: The Paris Hilton in there is showing the comparison of what used to be the cool pose for
5: like
2: women.
3: With the hands on the hips.
2: But yeah, now they're placing their hands on their chest.
5: Yeah. It looks better.
3: I have found that like any sort of like hand up in the photo, for some reason, I don't know if it distracts from my face, and that's why I like it.
2: I love those photos of you, Brooke.
3: But I do.
2: The younger generation say they love it because it's giving them something to do with their hands.
5: Mm-hmm. Yeah.
2: I think that looks like a very sexy photo, Brooke.
3: Well, because it's Kylie Jenner.
2: I didn't even notice that. I just noticed her hand.
3: I don't think it's the hand.
2: But most women see it as a good chance to highlight other details of their fit, like their nails, or their jewelry, or their henna neck tattoos.
3: Oh, cool. A lot of those happening right now.
2: Yeah. I hear they're making a comeback.
3: Yes.
2: But some just want to highlight their cleavage, and that's cool too.
3: All right.
4: Yeah.
3: Thanks for being up on the women photo trends.
2: That's all that I'm up on.
3: I appreciate you.
2: It's the one thing I'm an expert at.
3: Okay.
2: But the next time you're taking a pic and you're like, oh my God, what do I do with these hands? Just boob rest them, baby.
3: Yeah. Hey, yours or someone else's boobs.
2: Why not?
5: And don't grab, just rest.
2: Rest.
5: Important detail.
2: Yes. Speaking of wearing my hands, Digital Jake, don't answer that. Just give us the shot collar question of the day, por favor.
6: Righto, Jeffrey.
7: Okay.
6: Today's National Snack Stick Day.
3: Hey.
2: Oh.
6: It's honoring the food you'll buy at a gas station when you're hungry, but not quite hungry enough to make a decision you're proud of.
3: Mm.
6: And while snack sticks like Slim Jims may be getting their big moment today, they're just one member of America's massive, beautiful, sodium-laced junk food family.
2: Oh, yeah, baby.
6: So we're going to find out just how well you know America's favorite munchies with a special Snack Street Boys edition of Plenty of 20.
3: Snack Street's back, all right.
6: I have a list of the top 20 most popular snack foods in America. You just got to name one by brand name to stay in the game.
3: Oh.
6: Specific flavors do not matter.
3: Okay.
6: I'll help you a little. There's 5 different candies, 6 types of chips, and the other 9 are random. But you'd find them, all of them, in any roadside gas station. Oh, look! No surprise, Jeff's already hanging out right by the gas station again.
2: It's my go-to spot.
6: So since he's here, let's start with him today.
2: Oh, hey.
6: Jeffrey, top 20 snacks in the United States.
2: Okay. Well, even though I'm at the gas station, you know who's with me?
3: Who?
2: Lucy, my housekeeper.
3: Oh,
2: family housekeeper since I was a child. Well, she has to carry the basket for me. I'm not going to carry that. And you know what Lucy is buying? She's asking the clerk to reach behind the counter for a premium bag of Chex Mix.
6: Chex Mix?
3: Who would put that on there?
2: Lucy would.
6: Thank you.
2: How dare you besmirch Lucy's favorite snack food at the gas station?
3: Interesting.
6: Alexis, it's your turn.
5: Okay, I'm going to start with one of the chips, and I'm going to say Pringles.
6: Pringles?
5: I don't know. It's easy to grab at a gas station, bring in your car.
2: Oh, yeah.
5: Over Lay's.
6: Number 9 on my list.
3: Wow,
6: Brooke?
3: I feel like I'm way off on this list. Okay, my first thought was Takis, but I think that I may go Doritos instead, because that's what my kids always want, so give me Doritos.
6: Doritos is number 6 on the list.
2: And you can lick your family's fingers when they're done, too.
3: Yes.
6: Jose, top 20 U.S. snacks are on my board. We have 17 left, and the whole top 5 is still there.
7: Well, then we gotta go with the easy Reese's Peanut Butter Cups.
6: Reese's Peanut Butter Cups is number 3 on the list.
3: Now we're on a roll.
6: Jeffrey, over to you.
2: When I'm in the gas station and I see this, I'm always like, arg! What do I see across yonder snack aisle?
7: The booty?
2: Chips Ahoy, matey. Oh,
6: Chips Ahoy. Number 16
5: on the
6: list.
5: I didn't even know gas stations
2: sell them. Oh, man. You haven't been to a gas station.
5: That's
2: gosh.
5: True. That's fair. I'm going to steal Brooks' Takis.
6: Takis is number 20.

0: Brooke on that.
1: Number 20. Brooke, over to you.
2: So I love big hunks, but they're going out. I don't even know if they're being made anymore. Dude, they're so good. But
3: what are they?
2: Big hunks is like a nugget, like taffy thing.
3: Nugget?
1: Like how she said that.
2: And it has like peanuts in it. It's like perfect for a drive. Yeah. Okay. Whatever. But I'm going with another nougat candy. Show me a Snickers bar.
1: Snickers is number 7. Jose.
4: Oh, man. See, this is harder now because it could be Sour Patch Kids.
2: Oh,
4: it could
2: solid. Or the long Laffy Taffy ropes.
4: No, bro. Oh. Yep.
3: This is from the 1930s, bro. Those aren't cool anymore.
4: We used to jump rope with those. I'm going to go with Sour Patch Kids.
1: Sour Patch Kids did not make the top 20. Jeffrey, do you have one for me?
3: Yeah, I know some people like salty, some people like sweet. I prefer sticky.
2: Oh,
1: yeah, we know.
3: Give me sticky Rice Krispie treats.
1: Oh. Rice Krispie treats, number 19 on my list. Yes. Alexis, you got any for me?
5: Do I have to do
1: snack still?
5: Like, if I'm doing gummy bears, gummy worms, do I say like Haribo? Like, I can just say.
1: Yeah, you have to say a brand name.
5: Okay, we'll go Haribo gummies.
1: Haribo? Very incorrect. Thank you for that, Alexis. Brooke, it's your turn. If you get this right, we'll keep going. Otherwise, Jeffrey's going to take home the victory today.
2: Well, you mentioned it earlier. How could I not say Slim Jim?
1: Ooh. Slim Jim is number 22 on my list.
3: Aww. Anything that comes in rope form, Brooke will eat it.
2: I do like it.
1: That means Jeffrey has won today's plenty of 20. Let's go over the snacks you guys missed. You guys missed the number one. M&M's on the list.
3: Yeah.
1: Ritz crackers was surprisingly number 2. Buttery.
2: Cheesy ones are good.
1: Also on the list, Oreos, Lay's potato chips, Kit Kat was a candy, Cheetos, Goldfish, Cheez-Its, Tostitos, Twix, popcorn, pretzels, just outside the list, Ruffles was 21, Corn Nuts was number 23.
2: You get the worst breath after Corn Nuts.
4: Ew. I know, but they're so good. Yeah,
1: Jeffrey, you've won today. You get to choose who gets shocked while singing a song.
3: Well, someone wanted to hear Savage by Megan Thee Stallion. No one's more savage than Alexis. So I want to hear her Megan Thee Stallion.
5: I'm a savage. Yeah. Classy, bougie, ratchet.
3: Yep.
5: Yeah. Sassy, moody, nasty.
3: Definitely. That was your shock collar question of the day. 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
2: Today we call a woman who's going to be attending a wedding coming up.
3: Ooh,
2: and she's
3: nice.
2: Not really close with either side.
4: Mm.
2: It's a situation where her boyfriend is buddies with the groom.
4: Okay. Oh, that makes sense.
2: So she's
4: yeah.
2: like a plus one.
4: Yeah, right. Okay.
2: But she did put some of her own money towards a nice gift off of their registry.
4: Oh, that's nice of her.
2: And what she doesn't know is that while her gift was appreciated, it's not quite enough. You're going to hear why in your phone tap right after this.
5: Hello?
6: Hi, is this Veronica Gallo?
5: Yes, it is. Mask who's calling?
6: Oh. I'm the planner for the Johansson wedding. My name is Kay Ken Coffee.
5: Hello.
6: Hi. You can call me Kay, of course, but my friends call me Kay Ken Coffee. Get it? Kay Ken Coffee. Cake and coffee. You know, it sounds like cake and coffee.
5: Oh, okay. Yeah. Okay, sure.
6: It's funny that it took you a second to get that little slow.

0: on the uptake.
1: Okay. Is there something that you need from me?
0: That is a great question. So I'm touching base with all the wedding guests. We're just a few short weeks away from the big day. So excited. And I'm just looking through my notes. It looks like, actually, are you friends with the bride or groom?
1: My boyfriend, Alex, is really, really close to the groom. So I'm basically like a plus one.
0: He's a pretty attractive guy, isn't he?
1: Who? You mean Alex or the groom?
0: Oh, silly. I mean the groom. Oh. Too bad that big chunk of man meat is off the market. What I would do to that.
1: Wow, that's a little uncomfortable. I mean, I'm good because I'm with Alex, and he's obviously getting married.
0: Okay.
1: So.
0: Well, yeah. Anyway, let's move forward. You already sent in a gift for the bride and groom, 2 Marquis by Waterford Treviso crystal candlesticks.
1: Yeah, that's from me and Alex. I think they're really beautiful. Mm. She's got great taste.
0: Yeah, the couple wants you to know how grateful they are for the generous gift valued at $120.
1: Okay. I'm sorry. What is this all about? Is there something that you need?
0: I'm so glad you asked, because they're just wondering if you could just do a tad bit more.
1: I'm sorry. The couple was wondering if I could do a tad bit more what?
0: Well, I'm sure you can understand. It's their one and only wedding day. So there's not going to be another.
1: Right. It's just that I don't understand what it is that they want me to do more of.
0: Still slow on the uptake. I see. Okay.
1: Okay. Wow.
0: So,
1: all right.
0: Based on my recommendation, I've had the couple institute gift giving tiers to prioritize wedding guests.
1: Prioritize them for what, though? I don't understand what's happening.
0: Think of like a PBS pledge drive. You know, like you donate $20, you get a koozie and a pen. But if you donate $100, you get the koozie, pen, and Ken Burns Civil War on DVD.
1: So what does this have to do with this wedding? I do have other things I need to do today. So if you could let me know what it is you need from me.
0: That's what I'm getting to. So the candlesticks fall in the $0 to $150 gift tier. So that's going to earn you admission only to the ceremony.
1: Mm. I'm sorry. I don't understand.
0: Yeah, you're not going to be allowed into the reception.
1: I'm not going to be allowed into the reception?
0: You know what? It sounds like you want to go, which is great, because if you can just up it to $200 to be in tier 2,
1: what?
0: You'll not only be allowed into the reception, cash bar only, but you'll receive cake privileges too.
1: Cake privileges?
0: I know. You'll get to eat the cake.
1: You guys got to be kidding me.
0: One piece per guest. Please don't steal the forks.
1: This can't be how weddings work now. This is just ridiculous.
0: Oh, no. 80% of the guest list is tier 2 or higher. We go all the way up to 5 tiers.
1: Listen, I just picked something off the registry that I thought was pretty. I don't understand what the problem is here.
0: This is what weddings are all about now. No cheapos allowed.
1: Cheapos? How dare you? You know, Alex is the groom's best friend, and I went on their registry, and I picked out a beautiful gift, and I thought $150 was extremely generous.
0: Actually, it was valued at $120, so you're kind of misrepresenting yourself right there.
1: How does a dollar amount represent a friendship? Like, they made a registry. For heaven's sake, I went on the registry. Well, I picked something that they said they wanted.
0: I will tell you that it was important to Alex when I talked to him on the phone earlier today.
1: What the heck did you talk to Alex?
0: Who's
1: even giving you everyone's phone number? Yeah. You are a psycho.
0: Yeah, he said that you might be kind of upset when we called you for this prank phone call.
1: What?
0: Yeah. This is actually Brooke from the radio show Brooke and Jeffrey in the Morning.
1: Are you kidding me right now?
0: It's a phone tap. God. It's all a joke.
1: I cannot believe Alex set this whole thing up.
0: He said you were kind of on the fence about the wedding and wanted us to mess with you.
1: Well, because it's like really intense. Like, I don't even know any of these people.
0: You didn't even give me a chance to tell you about tier 3, where you could have gotten some Jordan Allman party favors. What are they called? I guess I don't even know what tier 3 is.
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1: It's Brooke and Jeffrey in the morning, and my last girlfriend broke up with me after I stole her wheelchair.
2: But, oh my gosh.
1: Well, don't worry, she'll come crawling back. Another edition of What's On Your Mind, where we go around the room sharing what we've been thinking about lately, starting with Brooke.
3: Yeah.
1: Brooke, what's on your mind?
3: Well, I went shopping at the mall this weekend with my husband. And
4: That's a throwback sentence.
3: I know, right? It was like his, I don't know, back to school shopping. He hadn't gotten new shoes in so long. And he has such a hard time deciding on which ones to go. So we went to the store. And we're at Nike. Okay. And that's when I look over and I realize that he had just walked into Nike wearing socks with flip-flops on.
5: Oh, no.
1: Okay.
5: In public?
3: Not just regular flip-flops. Oh, no. Like, flip-flops designed for plantar fasciitis.
5: Oh, no.
4: Extra nerdy.
3: Okay. So we go over there, and my husband picks out this really cool pair of shoes. And I'm like, hey, can he just wear those out?
5: Yeah.
1: Because you don't want him to wear the sandals back
3: out. No!
1: Okay.
3: Yeah. No! And he's like, no, I don't want to do that. And I'm like, what are you talking about? You're wearing flip-flops with socks. And he's like, yeah, but I like to wear them around the house for a week to make sure that I really like the shoe before I come in.
1: Yeah.
3: I'm like, wow. We're in such dire straits right now. You don't even have shoes to put on your feet.
5: Yeah.
4: Except your

0: Yes, except your shoes. So I didn't win that argument. He left with the flip-flops and the socks on.
1: But he's breaking in the shoes now at home.
0: He's got a new cool pair of shoes that he'll wear in a week.
2: Okay.
0: That's good.
1: Super exciting.
2: One more week of the flip-flops.
0: Yeah.
1: Jose, what's been on your mind?
3: Well, I was in the break room the other day getting coffee. Mm-hmm. There's a few people in there, and they are getting coffee from the fancy Keurig machine. Ooh. We have multiple coffee machines.
0: Yeah, yeah. Mm-hmm. Right? Choose your own adventure in there.
3: Yeah. So me, being the comedian I am, I notice that someone's at the Keurig, and I say, hey, did you ever hear why they invented a Keurig?
0: Why?
3: And they all say no. And then I go, well, first they invented the Sickig.
2: To the being sick.
0: I see.
3: You get it, right? Mm-hmm. They didn't. I go, because they needed to find a cure.
0: Oh, we're going
1: to. Now that you explain it.
0: I bet they started laughing then.
3: Yeah, then I'm laughing and nothing. Like, disrespectfully zero.
0: You know what?
3: Right?
0: Some rooms are really hard to work, Jose.
3: No, one of them looks at me and is like, that was so bad, Jose. You really need to get back on stage. Second, like, I know it's not funny, that's why I said it. And then one's like, well, you're better than that, you're really funny. You're trying to give me credit. I'm like, nobody gets it. I know it's a bad joke, that's why it's funny now. Yeah. I've broken through the fourth wall of comedy, but they don't get it, they just go, that sucks.
0: Uh-huh. You haven't been thinking about this every moment of
3: it has gotten me. And so I realize that I can go two ways.
0: Okay.
3: I can just cut the world off.
0: Wow.
3: You guys don't want these puns?
0: Feels extreme. It's just two people's reactions.
3: No. This is the universe saying something.
1: Okay. I like cutting you off from the world.
3: No, I vote for
1: cut off the jokes.
3: Or do I keep telling the bad ones and someday, somewhere, I will get a laugh and somebody else will match my humor and understand how funny I am.
0: Okay, bad ones.
3: So that's what we're going with.
0: Don't give up.
3: I will be punny till the end of times. And if you hear me say a bad joke, you better laugh.
0: Yeah.
3: I know it's not funny. That's why it's funny.
0: Even if it's out of fear of your reaction.
3: Yeah. I will yell at you.
1: Okay.
2: Oh, wow.
1: I feel good about that.
3: You laughed.
1: I did. Yeah. Alexis, what's been on your mind?
2: So sometimes I get a lot of toll-free numbers or just random calls, you know, whatever.
3: Yeah.
2: And half are spam and then half end up being like something important I miss that I need to, like a doctor or something. I don't answer any of them.
3: That's
2: kind of
3: funny.
2: I decided, I was like, okay, when I was little and you wanted to like prank somebody or like call you do *67 and then call the number.
3: Yeah.
2: And so it made it anonymous.
0: Right.
2: So I was like, okay, I'm going to call these numbers back and I'll just see if they answer, like if it's my doctor or whatever, you know?
0: anonymous. They just called you
3: in another country.
0: They already have your phone number.
2: That's a good point.
0: Okay.
2: I call them though, and I first answer, and they're like, "Hello," and I'm like, "Hi." I don't say my name, just who it is. And then they're like, "Okay, is this Alexis calling?" And I was like, "Oh, how do you know it's me?" And they're like, "Well, your caller ID just came up."
3: Yeah.
4: Did you start using a different voice?
2: Yeah. So then I go Google it, and it says *67 doesn't work anymore. Numbers. And I've called so many people, so now I get so many texts from all of them, and they're following up because I called them now.
0: Yeah.
2: So like, Alexis, you reach out to us, now we're following back up.
0: You're an endless cycle.
2: So anybody who's ever used it, don't do it. It won't save you.
0: You're no longer protected.
1: Mm-hmm. Yeah. Did you get your doctor's appointment scheduled, though? Yeah.
2: No, I hung up once they said my name. I got scared.
1: Oh, okay.
3: I was like, really bad news.
2: Yeah. It's like, how do I know it's me?
1: Yikes.
0: All right, Jeffrey, what's on your mind?
1: So I've been looking at other guys lately.
0: Okay.
3: There's
1: a certain percentage of the male population that have long locks, and they make it look really good.
0: Yeah.
2: Oh, yeah.
1: Like a powerful lion's mane of masculinity.
3: Curly hair.
1: And so certain people have noticed that my hair is getting a little bit lengthier.
0: It is.
1: And they'll make comments to me, but I can tell they aren't saying what they mean.
0: What do you mean?
1: Like, they'll say, whoa, Jeff, your hair is getting a little long.
0: Yeah,
1: but what they really mean is, whoa, Jeff, you look like crap. You look like you've given up on yourself. Yeah. Are you okay?
0: It's interesting. I actually agree with you. When people make a statement that's obvious, it's them making sure you also know.
1: Yeah, it's that type of like unbridled flack that men receive when they're in their in-between phase.
0: Okay.
3: In-between phase sucks.
0: You're going to keep growing it longer?
1: Yeah, I'm not at lion's mane yet. Okay. I'm at like golden retriever after a bath.
0: It's hard to tell that you're talking about this, but you have a hat on.
2: Yeah, we can't really see it.
1: There's the hair is coming.
0: You know what? I don't see the vision yet, but I'm sure you do.
1: That's the flack that I'm talking about. I feel
3: like homeless guy in the studio.
1: If I just keep it growing another couple months, it'll find its inner Mufasa.
3: It will be very long.

0: bro. You're going to be able to ponytail it.
1: A breeze is going to hit me and Elton John is going to start singing out of the blue.
2: Didn't a listener say recently you look like Jesus?
3: Yeah, Almost. They did.
1: That felt like a compliment. So I just know eventually it's going to reach the stage where I'm going to walk by Brooke's desk and she's going to want to pull it.
2: Wow.
1: And I won't blame you for
0: the
1: that.
0: Hair,
2: okay,
0: right?
2: Pull the hair.
1: The hair, yeah, obviously. Yeah. So I'm getting there. Give me space.
2: Okay.
1: Less flack, please.
0: Yeah. It's going to be interesting.
1: That's what's been on our minds. You can text in and tell us what's been on yours. It's Brooke and Jeffrey in the morning.

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0: we are starting off in the mid to low 70s again today, but this will be the last day for it this week as a fall front rolls in throughout today. Temperatures are going to drop starting tomorrow and will continue to fall even into the weekend. Skies will be a mix of sun and clouds, and we could see a shower or two later as the front passes, but chances are pretty low. More sun is to come later this week. From the ABC 27 First to Know Weather Center, I'm meteorologist Ryan Gold.
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3: It's Brooke and Jeffrey in the morning. Emphasis on the in. Oh. And today we are reading texts at 78592 with listeners telling us what's been on their minds. This one says, one thing I've learned from listening to this show is, quote, no surprises on first dates. Laugh emoji.
4: Yeah,
5: literally none.
4: Yeah, it's not good. You don't surprise somebody you don't know.
3: Yeah.
4: It's never going to end well.
3: A lot of the surprises that we hear, especially the ones from guys trying to impress girls, tend to backfire pretty spectacularly.
4: Yeah.
3: But the women do it too. Remember that lady that showed up to the restaurant with her four children and made the guy pay for all of them?
4: Yeah, that surprise. Yeah.
3: You're their dad for the day.
4: Yay.
3: That's fun. Another text says, I love these second date videos where I can see you all. I just finished watching 15 of them at my job. Your videos saved me from boredom. Love from Canada.
4: I'm wondering if you got any work done. That is so much time.
3: Yeah. Hopefully you don't like work at like a nuclear power plant or something.
4: You just push one button. I mean, if Homer Simpson can do it, you can do it.
3: Fair point. And one more says, Jeff grows out his hair a little more, he's going to look like the real Jesus.
4: Hey,
5: both
4: were Jewish.
3: What? Yeah. That is true. Looks like the listeners are noticing. Now I just got to work on the six-pack abs.
4: Yeah. Is that the pictures of Jesus you have?
3: Those are the only ones that I look like.
4: Yeah.
3: I'll do the full reveal later. It's Brooke and Jeffrey in the morning.
6: Let's go.

0: and Jeffrey.
1: 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I wake up with them.
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3: Brooke has said many times, guys who admit they're wrong are hot.
4: Oh, yes.
3: So you can imagine how turned on she was listening to Cody confess all the mistakes that he made on his extremely rushed lunch date with a younger woman named Tiz. Because they were supposed to go to Cheesecake Factory for a little sit-down meal, but due to time constraints, they instead had to settle for drive-through Chick-fil-A, which they ate in the parking lot outside of his workplace.
4: It felt like a parking garage. I don't know why that's how I pictured it. And why it matters to me, I'm not sure, but it's just...
3: However you want to fantasize about it, Brooke, you put that image in your mind and you go to town.
5: Well, the garage is a little darker.
4: Yeah, darker with terrible lighting.
3: All the sexiest things happen there. But Cody's the first to admit he wishes that he had done things differently, and that's why he's coming to us, hoping that we can help facilitate that for him.
4: Can I ask, like, we've heard every single bad thing, but was there one positive that could maybe turn her around on the idea of giving you another shot?
6: Well, the good news is I didn't spill anything on my pants about what we were eating, so...
5: You didn't spill.
3: Nice.
7: A normal problem for you, or
5: just the normal stain?
4: That's what we're working with, huh? Okay.
7: The highlight.
4: You know what? Stain-free pants. Let's go, Jeff.
3: I'm going to bring it up if Tiz answers, but here we go.
4: Remember the guy with the spotless pants?
3: Yep. Let's see if she picks up the phone. I'm going to dial her number right now.
4: Oh, goodness.
8: Hello?
3: Hey, is this Tiz?
8: Yeah.
4: Oh, man.
3: Hey, Tiz. I want to welcome you to our show. You're on the radio right now with Brooke and Jeffrey in the morning.
8: Okay. Hey.
7: Hey, Tiz.
3: Hey.
4: You know what? She's a morning person like us. She's a barista.
3: Oh, yes. We did hear that. And we're going to get our coffee orders in soon. But first, we want to talk to you about something else.
4: Maybe she has heard the show. Yeah. That's her response.
3: Well, it's a segment we do. I don't know if you've heard of it before. It's called the Second Date Update.
8: Oh, goodness, yeah.
5: You know.
8: Oh. Yep.
3: Okay.
4: Yeah.
3: So you understand how it works. If someone goes on a date and afterwards they're not getting a call back, they can come to us and see if we can dig around to figure out if there's a reason why. And
8: oh God.
3: Yeah. So
4: you probably already know who we're talking about.
3: It's how we were connected with a guy named Cody.
8: Ah. Oh Lord. Okay.
5: Oh
3: Lord.
4: You okay?
5: Oh Lord,
3: okay.
5: Cody.
4: Yeah. I can't tell if that was good or bad.
7: Yeah,
5: that's a good point. It could be like, oh Lord, I liked him.
4: No.
3: I'm not sure. Listen, Tiz, we've spoken to Cody. We've gotten kind of the vibe of who he is, but we'd love to hear your side of the story about how you felt about your date with him.
8: Okay, so I guess y'all know I'm a barista, and I met him there.
3: Right.
4: Yep.
8: And
4: he's
8: older than me, so I was like, oh, okay, this is a little different, you know.
4: Yeah, but he's not too much older. I mean, 11 years is a jump, but it's not like
5: it's not crazy
4: jump.
5: Yeah.
8: So I figured I would, you know, try something different. So we were supposed to go on a nice date, but unfortunately, due to time and stuff, he'd be busy or whatever. He couldn't do what he wanted to do. So he said, meet me at my office for lunch. I said, oh, okay, well, that's different. I never did that before. So I get to his office, the receptionist receives me, and then everyone is staring at me. And I just was like,
5: Oh, they're like, is this a new hire?
4: Can you imagine, though, you guys, if one of our, like, sales team asked a first date to meet them in the lobby, it would be the talk of the office.
5: Remember when someone got flowers?
4: Oh, yeah!
5: And it was like, hey, we have flowers for so-and-so, and everyone was talking about it. It was the biggest deal.
8: Yeah, that's why I felt like I was kind of on display.
4: Yeah. That's too bad.
3: But good on Cody, because he said he knew that it was a little bit of a weird vibe at the office, and that's why he wanted to take you somewhere else.
8: But listen, that's not the issue, though.
5: Oh.
3: What's the issue?
8: So I get to his office, and we're in there trying to get ourselves together.
4: Oh, like he has a door. It's not like an open cubicle. Is that what you mean?
8: Yes.
4: Okay.
8: So there's a knock on the door. When he goes to open this door, his mother and his kids.
3: His what?
8: His children.

0: What?
1: So how would you feel?
0: Yeah.
2: His mom and kids?
0: I think I was accidentally hired to babysit. Not.
1: He looked a little confused, so he looked at his calendar and then realized he double booked me with his mom and kids.
3: No.
2: Oh, no.
3: So it wasn't planned. It was just all an accident.
1: Completely an utter accident, I guess.
3: Oh, my God. He kept telling us that he was in a hurry.
4: Oh, and he did say there were a lot of people around. He just didn't mention that the other people were his family members.
3: Yeah.
4: That was a detail he left out.
3: So what happened?
1: We all got in the car.
3: Wait. Oh, what do you mean by we? What do you mean by we?
1: We. Everybody.
3: Whoa. Mom, too?
4: You?
2: The grandma, the kids, everybody?
1: We all got in the car, and we all got Chick-fil-A.
3: No.
1: As a unit.
4: Oh, my God.
3: Can I ask where you sat in the car?
4: Yeah. Oh, that's a good question.
3: Were you in the back with the kids, or
2: dude,
3: were you?
2: He better. Oh, he gave her the front over his mom?
3: I know.
1: I was in the front with him, and they were back there just, the kids were just busy.
2: Oh.
1: And he was pretending like they weren't even there.
3: What?
0: Oh.
4: That's polite. He's trying to focus his attention on you.
2: Yeah, he put you in the front over his mom. That's a big deal.
3: How
2: That's
3: did he
2: cute.
3: Even explain to his family who you were?
1: Yeah. Well, he just called me a special friend, and I just went along with it.
4: Okay.
3: Okay.
2: You get to meet a lot of different
3: people. You gotta hate
2: friends.
3: When people leave stuff out.
4: Yeah.
0: Uh-huh.
4: Well, a lot of those details were not mentioned to us when we heard the story from Cody.
3: Yeah, we could have saved a lot of people a lot of time here.
4: And I have some fun news for you, Tiz. Your special friend is on the other line of this phone call, listening and waiting to talk to you.
1: Is he?
4: He.
1: Oh, my God.
4: He is. Cody?
5: Hey, Tiz. I'm here.
3: Oh.
1: Cody, what are you doing? Like, why are you doing all of this? Like, what is this?
2: Yeah.
5: I don't know what to tell you. Did you want me to kick my family out of the car so we can have a solo date or something?
3: What? Cody.
2: Maybe reschedule?
3: Yeah, why did you say, oh my God?
2: My kids are here.
3: Yeah, I didn't realize.
5: Sure, it wasn't the greatest situation, but we all roll with it. I mean, we all end up sharing fries. So.
3: Oh, yeah. No.
4: Family style. That's kind
2: of
4: nice.
2: Course.
5: Yeah.
1: Cody, you do realize this is like my first impression of you.
2: Yeah.
1: Like,
2: it's a lot, dude.
3: Cody, did you even tell her that you had children before the date?
1: No, he did not tell me that he had children.
3: Okay.
1: He was just like nonchalant about everything.
2: Oh, man.
5: Well, Tiz, I wish I knew you weren't a kid person because clearly you don't like children.
3: Oh. Wow.
4: Is that what you're reading from what she's saying after this?
1: That's not even like the case. I love children.
2: Oh, see, there's something to go off of.
3: Okay.
4: Dad.
2: Cody, she loves kids.
3: Would you ever date a dad, a single dad?
1: I mean, I've thought about it, but this definitely is not the way you introduce the kids to a new person. Never.
4: Yeah.
2: But it takes a lot.
4: In his defense, it wasn't meant to happen this way. It was just a big oopsie in his mind that he's trying to make the best of.
2: No, but he continued the oopsie.
3: Yeah.
5: Well, listen, this is a problem. When COVID hit, McDonald's decided to shut down all of its play places. So what do you do with your kids now? Just end up in the back seat of your car during a date?
3: What?
4: Oh, that's a good point.
3: Did previously... Wait, you went to Chick-fil-A, not even McDonald's.
4: It wasn't his fault. It was McDonald's fault for not having a place to drop his kids to play.
3: I'm just doing the math, and your kids are a lot older than I expected them to be.
1: Yeah.
5: I mean, we utilized the middle seat, if that's what you're asking.
2: Yeah, but there's no, like, I think that was, that was good. Seats, right?
3: It's not not what I was asking.
4: Okay. Yeah. Well, I feel like there's something I need to ask here.
3: Oh, are you going to ask it?
0: Oh, yeah. Yeah,
3: good luck.
4: We always ask this because...
3: Hey, you better clarify how many people we can afford.
4: Yeah, so this offer is just for Tiz and Cody only, no family included. But Tiz, if you're open to it, we would offer to send you on another date.
5: Listen, Tiz, I'm so sorry about last time, but I would love to make it up to you with another date to the Cheesecake Factory. You can get whatever you want. There'll be no special guests, just the two of us.
3: Oh, what an offer.
0: Everyone.
4: I mean, candlelight at the Cheesecake Factory? How do you say no to that, Tiz?
3: Aww. I wouldn't when I was 24.
4: No.
1: Well, Cody, I am going to have to respectfully decline.
3: Yeah.
4: Cody, I'm sorry that it went this way. How do you feel, though?
5: Man, guys, I'm really disappointed. But, Tiz, I got one request.
3: What's that?
5: Can you go back to making the lattes with the foam hearts?
2: Aww.
5: You had some good doing it, and it's just not the same.
2: He misses you.
1: You know what, Cody? I got you.
3: Oh. Okay. That was actually reasonable.
0: Yeah.
3: Okay.
2: Right.
0: She can't get anyone to cover her shift.
3: Yeah.
6: Tallahassee.

0: I want you, I need you, oh God. I need these beautiful things that I've got.
1: Brooke and Jeffrey in the morning.
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8: Have you ever wondered what your spouse is doing when you're not around?
9: No.
8: Brooke, what is your husband Michael doing right this very second?
9: Honestly, he's probably in the bathroom. He's always in the bathroom. I mean, if you have a husband, they're most likely in the bathroom.
10: So even if he's at another woman's house, he's in her bathroom.
9: And she's annoyed by it too.
8: Is he in the bathroom, Brooke?
9: Yeah.
8: Or is he currently in our break room?
9: Oh.
8: Lathering himself up with tiny packets of maple syrup.
10: Oh, is he here?
8: I'm not saying that.

0: He is. I'm just saying, you can't really know 100% for sure what your significant other is up to when you're not around.
1: The syrup thing had not crossed my mind.
0: No. It's possible. Yeah. And this next segment is dedicated to all those curious individuals who decided to do a surprise check-in on their partner and saw something they weren't supposed to.
1: Uh-oh.
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3: Brooke and Jeffrey in the morning.
4: Sneaky husbands.
3: Two-timing wives.
4: Bad boyfriends.
3: And even worse, girlfriends.
4: They thought they could get away with it.
3: But now, they're about to get busted.
5: Everyone acts like getting cheated on is this horrible thing.
6: Yeah.
5: But no one ever talks about the upsides.
6: What's that? That you finally dumped the loser you were dating?
5: No.
6: Oh.
5: Like, look at Elle Woods from Legally Blonde.
6: Uh-huh.
5: Elle's boyfriend cheats and leaves her for another woman. And what happens? She gets into Harvard Law.
6: Yeah.
7: It's not because that's, of the
5: it
7: cheating.
5: Sure is.
6: That's
5: it
6: totally
5: motivates her to apply to get a law degree.
7: In a weird way, you're right, and I hate that.
5: I am right. There's a silver lining to every selfish act of adultery, and the silver lining here is you get to talk to us and share your own personal Elle Woods story of how you caught your dumb ex being unfaithful right here on Busted. We've got a few listeners ready to share, starting with Rebecca. Tell us how you busted your significant other.
8: My old boyfriend used to say that his house was haunted.
6: Oh.
8: Yeah, you would hear like weird noises coming from the attic, and it kind of freaked me out.
6: Oh, my God.
7: That's not a lie. There's a lot of haunted houses.
6: If you caught your boyfriend with a ghost, this is going to be the weirdest busted story ever.
8: Are you ready for this?
5: Why do I feel like we're going in that direction? What happened?
8: Okay, so one day I was over at his place by myself, and I heard this really loud thump coming from the attic.
6: Okay.
8: So, you know, I got brave enough to go up there and
6: Girl, get a baseball bat or something.
7: What are you doing? Yeah, grab a knife from the kitchen.
8: Well, I brought sage. I thought that was going to be the answer.
5: All right, because ghosts. Right.
7: Sage. Hate sage.
5: Yeah.
6: I'm out of sage, but I got rosemary on me.
5: Yeah. Okay, close enough. What happened?
8: So I have my sage. I climb up the attic stairs. I open the door.
7: Oh, my gosh.
8: And inside there was a woman.
6: What? A real person?
7: What?
8: A real person standing only in lingerie.
7: Oh!
8: So I scream.
7: You were seduced?
6: Yes. Yeah. Why is there a random woman in his attic?
8: Well, that's what I was wondering.
5: Yeah.
8: And I yelled, I'm going to call the police. And that's when my boyfriend pops out from behind a stack of boxes and tells me to calm down.
6: Oh,
7: he's hiding.
5: He was up there?
8: He introduces me to her. He says, what? Her name is Natasha. Uh-huh.
7: Introduces? This isn't time for formalities.
6: Oh, she's
5: well, that's
6: like,
5: nice.
6: Pleasure to meet you.
5: It's nice to get the formal greeting.
8: Yeah. He says that she was a foreign exchange student from Russia.
6: Oh.
8: He just said that she had nowhere to live and she was studying at college. And
6: what?
8: He wanted to give her a safe place to stay while she was getting her degree. So he was doing a good thing.
5: Oh.
7: This is a charity thing.
6: That's not how exchange program works.
9: Yeah.
6: They definitely put you up in a dorm.
9: Yeah.
5: Maybe this is how they should work going forward. I like it.
6: That was not good.
9: No.
5: Let's keep going to

0: Seth, tell us how you busted your significant other.
1: So my girlfriend, she told me she's a food critic, right?
0: Right.
1: And I think that's sick. That's such a cool job. Like, yeah. I wish that was my job. But on the downside, it does mean you're like she's going out to a lot of restaurants to eat by herself.
2: Yeah, for sure. Like weeknights, weekend nights.
3: Especially for like a professional critic. Yeah. Absolutely.
1: Exactly. And so, you know, I thought as a way in, I was like, hey, you know, I'm sure it gets lonely out there. If you want some company doing these food critic reviews.
2: Right.
1: And she goes, no, it's okay. Like she wouldn't be able to focus and stay professional.
2: And you're like, damn it. What's the benefit if I can't get a free dinner out of this?
1: Look, I understood immediately. I was like, you're right. It's a job. It's not a date.
0: Yeah.
1: But what it all adds up to for me, though, was like a lot of kind of lonely nights at home, right? Like she's going out to review these restaurants.
0: Yeah.
1: And one day I'm sitting at home and I see her food review notebook.
2: Uh-huh.
1: It's out on the counter.
0: Oh, okay. Yeah,
2: that's cool.
0: With all her notes in it.
2: Yeah.
1: I get a little nosy and I didn't think I was like, it was a huge invasion of privacy. I just wanted to be like, oh, you know, that place that she said was our favorite spot. Let me see like what she gave that for as a review.
2: Yeah, for sure. I would totally read through that thing just to get
4: same.
2: Just to know what takeout I'm going to order.
0: 100%, yeah.
1: So I'm flipping through it and it did have restaurant names along with a bunch of guys' names under each one.
2: Maybe it was the chefs?
0: What?
1: Nope. It turns out she's not a food critic at all.
3: What?
1: She started a blog called Server Score. Where
2: that?
1: She rates like the hotness of service employees.
2: Whoa!
0: Oh.
2: Hot or not for the wait staff?
3: Yeah, that's a good idea.
0: Let me guess, the one with the hottest employees was P.F. Chang's, wasn't it?
1: To be honest with you, I wouldn't have even been mad. I thought it was kind of funny, but the fact that she like hid it so deeply from me was like, you're trying to cheat.
0: I know. Don't gatekeep where all the hot male servers are.
2: It's wild that he couldn't go with her, though.
0: I know.
2: She still couldn't concentrate.
0: He totally would have rated their hotness along with her. But all right, we got time for one more. Let's go to Julia. Tell us how you busted your significant other.
5: My husband and I had always agreed on a certain... I'm so sorry. I said my husband, my ex-husband.
2: Okay.
3: Yeah, I was like, this is already interesting. Yeah.
0: That makes it more fun. Okay.
5: We always agreed on a certain amount of money that he would donate to charity every month.
2: Okay.
3: Yeah.
0: Oh, that's nice.
3: My family does the same.
5: Right, amazing thing. Yeah. But I noticed over time, the donations started getting like bigger and bigger as the months went on.
3: Oh, wow, man. How generous.
2: Yeah.
5: So I said, well, let me call our accountant to figure out what's going on. What charities was he donating to? That's when I found out that his charitable donations was actually him sending thousands of dollars to an OnlyFans girl named Charity.
2: Yeah.
0: Okay.
2: That's not a 501c or whatever it needs to be classified as a nonprofit.
5: Exactly why he's my ex-husband.
2: That makes sense. Yeah. That checks out.
0: I don't even want to tell you about Brooke's OnlyFans page.
2: What's that?
0: Because it's literally just videos of antique ceiling fans spinning around. So.
3: OnlyFans.
0: Yeah. Yes. And you won't believe how much perverts pay to watch that.
3: Wow. Oh my God.
2: I mean, they say the bigger the blade, the more expensive it is.
3: He's got like 1,000 subscribers.
0: Well, subscribe now, but we are sorry that happened to you. Text in to 78592. If you have a story about how you caught your ex cheating, you could appear on the next edition of Busted. We got your phone tap coming up right after this.
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1: Our listeners may not know this. Mm. It's Brooke and Jeffrey in the morning. But personally, I've had some issues with the so-called geniuses bar over at the Apple Store.
2: Yeah. Yeah.
3: This is the new Julia Louis-Dreyfus for Jeffrey.
1: Yeah. Look, I'm not going to get into the details, but let's say I wish they had a person there with loads of real experience could actually fix my problem lickety-split.
4: Sure. That would be nice.
1: That's why today we call a woman who's having issues with her Apple product and match her up with the man who knows everything. Well, he used to know everything, but now that he's pushing 90, he tends to forget things sometimes.
4: Hey.
1: His name is Old Alan, and he is ready to help with your technology in your phone tap right now.
5: Hello?
6: They said to call the doctor if it's lasting 4 hours, but it's only been three, so I think I'm clear.
5: Hello?
6: Hello?
5: Hi, what?
6: Hi.
5: Did you mean to call me?
6: I think so. Am I speaking with Elise?
5: Yes. Who's this?
6: Oh, great. My name is Alan Winterbottom. I'm one of the quote-unquote geniuses at the Apple Store bar.
5: Okay, is this about my MacBook?
6: No, sweetheart, we're not a bookstore. We're a computer store.
5: Right, I know.
6: But it says on my notes here that you scheduled an appointment with us because of a computer problem.
5: Right, my computer is my MacBook. It's what it's called.
6: Oh, a Macintosh. That's what you're talking about.
5: Yes.
6: Right.
5: I didn't think anyone called it Macintosh anymore,
6: Anywho, what's the issue that you're having? Because I have 30 years of experience. I could handle this over the phone.
5: I mean, that would be great. Yeah, the microphone doesn't work very well. Sometimes it works, sometimes it doesn't.
6: Okay, well, I can hear you just fine.
5: I'm on my phone. I'm on my phone, not my computer, so.
6: If I'm going to help you, I got to just put my login real quick. I know it's the Genius Bar. I gotta spell that.
5: I don't think you should probably tell me what your login is. I feel like that's something that should just be for you.
6: Okay, you're distracting me because now I'm have to start typing Genius over.
5: Okay. Do you need me to spell it for you?
6: No, I got it.
5: Okay.
6: Now, for my password, I've got to remember my third wife's middle name.
5: Awesome. Yeah, I think it actually might just be easier and faster if I just come down.
6: Maybe it's Gertrude.
5: No, oh, gosh.
6: Not it. Mildred.
5: I think at this point, it's...

0: Probably better.
1: It's
0: I just
1: Debbie.
0: Okay, did you get it?
1: Debbie.
0: Okay.
1: Whammo.
0: Look at you. You're really doing it.
1: And I'm in. We're off and running. Here we go.
0: Are we? Okay.
1: So, did I already ask you your issue?
0: Yeah, my issue is the Macintosh laptop that I own, the microphone only works part of the time.
1: Oh, wow. I didn't realize we're going to be dealing with something like this. That's above my pay grade.
0: It is literally on the paperwork. Well, you mean? Okay.
1: In all due respect, you were telling me about microphones in your phone and microphones.
0: Yes, I can see. It's all very confusing, I'm sure, for the genius part. Let me bring my laptop down there and talk to somebody else?
1: It's hard for me to focus on my own thoughts with you yapping.
0: I agree.
1: So let me get my supervisor real quick.
0: That would be great.
1: All right, please hold. You just got to connect first.
0: Well, I'm sorry. Are you using dial-up internet right now?
1: Top of the line modem.
0: It's not. It's really, really not.
1: With all the talking, it's making it connect slower.
0: That's not how technology works.
1: Well, with all due respect, I'm the genius. Oh, great.
0: What is your name? What's your name? Did you tell me your name?
1: It's Alan Winterbottom.
0: It's Alan.
1: Something you don't
0: Alan
1: know
0: Winterbottom.
1: About old Alan here is I used to work on the floor.
0: I don't care.
1: Apparently, they said I was too gregarious.
0: I find that very, very difficult to believe.
1: I'm really a people person. And the issue was we would have so much fun chopping it up, cutting a rug together. I never even got to sell many phones.
0: I don't care. Can I come down this afternoon and speak to anyone else? Because this isn't working.
1: Gosh, my supervisor isn't answering my dial-up request. Mm-hmm. So instead, maybe let's talk to Jewel, your best friend.
0: Why would you? How do you even know that?
1: Well, it might be because she set you up for this prank phone call that we're doing on the radio here.
0: Are you kidding me right now?
1: Right? This genius, he's also a jokester.
2: Who goes by the name Jeff on the show Brooke and Jeffrey in the Morning?
0: Okay, that makes so much more sense. I thought I was talking to a fossil that worked at the Apple Store and had no idea.
1: How dare you say old Alan doesn't know technology?
0: You know, if you just want to maybe like crawl back into the crypt for a minute and take a little nap.
1: Oh, these hips don't crawl anymore, sweetheart. You're a firecracker, I can tell.
0: Oh, my God.
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2: What happens when something goes wrong on a perfectly planned out date?
3: Ooh.
4: Uh-oh.
2: Do you buckle under the pressure and scream, "I don't know what to do now, help me," while crying into the woman's shoulder?
4: I would recommend not.
2: Yeah, that's right, Jose. You don't do that.
4: Okay, at least I know that.
2: No, you man up and roll with the unexpected.
3: Okay.
4: Oh.
2: And that's what our listener on the phone tried to do during an extremely awkward lunch date in the middle of his work day. But even he admits mistakes were made.
3: Oh, goodness.
2: Thing is, he didn't quite tell us the entire story.
3: Oh.
2: Luckily, his date does, and you're going to hear it in your brand new second date update.

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1: For a guy, and I guess I'm going to ask the entire room this, if you're going on a date, what's the biggest acceptable age difference? Can you go 10 years, 20 years? Where's the limit?
2: I mean, doesn't it depend on the age you are?
3: Yeah, very good answer.
4: Yeah, I think right. She's right. Like, if you're 21, you should probably only go 10 years.
2: Yeah.
1: 21, 10 years younger. That's cool.
2: Wait, no.
1: Okay, just clarifying where Alexis's mind is at.
2: No.
1: But I only ask because our listener, Cody... Cody said he went on a date with a woman who's exactly 11 years younger than him.
2: Okay.
1: And he's hoping that the age gap wasn't a problem. So, first, Cody, welcome to the show, man.
5: Thank you so much for having me today.
4: Do we get a start with how old you are, or?
5: Yes, I'm actually 35.
3: Oh. Dude, that's like the perfect age because, like, you can date older women that are 10 to 15 years older than you, or 25-year-olds that are, like, 10 years younger than you. It's like that perfect middle age.
4: I mean, I think there's not a 20-year-old woman probably in this room that hasn't dated someone that was 11 years older or so at that age.
3: They go through phases.
4: Did you ever date an old guy?
2: No. Not my thing.
4: Yeah.
1: Ancient is what she dates. But tell us about this younger gal, Cody, and where you met her.
5: Yeah, so she's actually a barista at a coffee shop that I go to.
4: Okay.
5: And she is the perfect girl. I mean, she's cute, she's short, has dark hair, and, you know, she always makes my cup, you know, every day, and leaves a foam heart, actually, which is so, so sweet.
4: And what'd you say?
1: She does a what?
5: Leaves a foam heart.

0: heart. So I usually get a latte and choose a foam heart on top of it.
1: I see. Yeah. Well,
2: that's got to mean something.
1: You know, Bruce usually can do two things, like a fern or a heart.
3: Yeah.
2: Well,
1: I don't know if it means anything, my man. I mean, that's great that you have a crush on her, though.
0: Yeah, yeah. I've been going there for quite some time, and I finally made the move, and she gave me her number.
1: Okay.
3: Nice.
2: Okay. Well, I don't think we've heard her name yet.
0: Yeah, her name is Tiz, yeah.
1: Tiz.
2: Tiz.
0: Just so in love, you know. My brain just isn't there, you know.
1: Did you say you're in love?
3: You're in love?
0: In love, yeah.
3: Oh,
4: you are in love. You're making that statement?
1: Oh, sir.
3: Oh.
0: Yeah.
2: Is that something that you actually said to Tiz at any point?
0: No, I haven't told her yet, but I'm sure she understands and feels the same.
1: You're sure she feels the same?
0: Yeah.
2: But she's not calling you back.
0: Mm-hmm. No, and here's why. I'll just tell you the story, you know, since we have the time. So we decided to go. I asked her out, and, you know, the thing is, she's got a couple of jobs, and, you know, my job is super, you know, I'm always busy. So I decided to cram in a date during lunch.
1: Oh, lunch date.
2: Oh.
4: A cram date is hard. It's bad to qualify it as anything cramming it in.
2: Wait, yeah. Well,
4: maybe that's a good date.
2: Yeah. Yeah. No.
4: That doesn't sound like you had a lot of time.
2: A time crunch.
4: Thank you.
2: More of cramming.
0: Yeah. So she came to my office, but there were a lot of people there. I was like, kind of like, okay, I don't want them in my business and all, but.
1: But you invited her to your work?
3: Yeah, what?
0: Yeah, in hindsight, I shouldn't have done that.
1: Okay.
0: So, you know, we got into my car and I decided I was going to take it to a Cheesecake Factory, right?
1: Hey.
2: Okay.
1: Lunch
2: now we're
1: champions.
2: Talking.
0: Here's the thing. As I was driving, I thought, dang, I don't have enough time to really do the Cheesecake Factory. You know, I realized I don't have as much time. So, you know what we did? We ended up getting fast food. I took it to Chick-fil-A.
1: Oh. What was her response to that?
0: She seemed okay with it, but I know deep down inside, maybe she was pretty bad, you know.
1: Well, probably because it's like something she may expect from guys her age just because of money. And then maybe when you're dating someone 11 years older that you think they're more established and
3: better at time management too.
1: Sure.
3: Right?
1: Yeah.
2: I could totally see her feeling that way. But I mean, you tell us, how did it go at the Chick-fil-A drive-thru?
0: Yeah. So we drove back to the parking lot of my job and we just sat and ate.
1: Oh.
0: Wasn't a lot of talking, you know.
2: Okay.
4: That's a very glamorous first day, brother.
1: She had a parking garage?
3: Yeah.
4: I'm imagining our parking garage is not very glamorous or sexy.
1: Why didn't you talk much?
0: We were just eating. I was rushing, you know, had to get back to work.
1: You're just shoveling food in your face.
3: Yeah.
0: But I let her share my drink, you know, she had some of my drink.
4: Cute. Oh,
2: that's romantic.
0: We split some fries.
2: Okay.
1: You didn't buy her own full meal? She didn't get her own drink?
0: Yeah, I just thought it'd be romantic, you know, we share everything. It'd be kind of cute.
3: Nothing you've said so far is romantic.
2: He has regrets.
1: Yeah, definitely.
2: How this has gone, clearly. So he's telling us the truth.
0: Yeah, so I text her saying that I want to take her on a real date, somewhere nice and fancy.
2: Okay.
4: Like, if you said the word real, then there's like slight acknowledgement that you know that wasn't what you really
1: Absolutely.
4: Wanted.
2: What did she say about going on a real date?
0: Well, she hasn't responded, and I'm worried because usually she's good at texting. You know how young girls are. They're good at messaging back quickly.
1: That's weird to call her a young girl.
3: I hope you didn't call her a young girl.
4: I know.
2: I kind of like how you phrased that, actually.
1: No. Have you been back to the coffee shop?
0: I have, but guess what? There's someone else making my order for some reason, you know? And there's no foam heart.
1: Wait, so she's there and she's not making your order?
0: Yeah, just from some random guy that I never even met. I mean, what is he, your bodyguard or something? Like,
4: wow.
2: Oh, so you feel like maybe.
1: I'm going to go with maybe. I mean, she's not just not calling you back. She's like
4: avoiding
1: planning
4: you.
1: And getting other people to help avoid you.
3: Yeah.
0: Yeah. But I think I want to give it another chance. I mean, I think she should definitely respond back and you can try this again, you know?
1: It feels like this is something more than just fast food in a car avoidance.
4: Could be. I don't know.
2: Or maybe the fast food guy did some art with the Chick-fil-A sauce on her burger.
4: She fell
2: in love with that guy.
0: That'd be just my luck if it happened to me.
2: Well, hopefully that's not the case and there's a different explanation. We're going to find out when we come back. We will call Tiz, the barista, and try and get you your second date update right after this. Hold on.

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1: Brooke has said many times, guys who admit they're wrong are hot.
2: Oh, yes.
1: So you can imagine how turned on she was listening to Cody confess all the mistakes that he made on his extremely rushed lunch date with a younger woman named Tiz. Because they were supposed to go to Cheesecake Factory for a little sit-down meal, but due to time constraints, they instead had to settle for drive-through Chick-fil-A, which they ate in the parking lot outside of his workplace.
2: It felt like a parking garage. I don't know why that's how I pictured it. And why it matters to me, I'm not sure, but it's just...
1: However you want to fantasize about it, Brooke, you put that image in your mind and you go to town.
3: Well, the garage is a little darker.
2: Yeah, darker with terrible lighting.
1: All the sexiest things happen there. But Cody's the first to admit he wishes that he had done things differently, and that's why he's coming to us, hoping that we can help facilitate that for him.
2: Can I ask, like, we've heard every single bad thing, but was there one positive that could maybe turn her around on the idea of giving you another shot?
4: Well, the good news is I didn't spill anything on my pants while we were eating, so...
3: You didn't spill!
1: Nice!
5: A normal problem for you, or...
3: Just the normal stain.
2: That's what we're working with, huh? Okay.
5: The highlight.
2: You know what? Stain-free pants. Let's go, Jeff!
1: I'm gonna bring it up if Tiz answers, but here we go.
2: Remember the guy with the spotless pants?
1: Yep. Let's see if she picks up the phone. I'm gonna dial her number right now.
2: Oh, goodness.
6: Hello?
1: Hey, is this Tiz?
6: Yeah.
2: Oh, man.
1: Hey, Tiz. I want to welcome you to our show. You're on the radio right now.

0: schedule?
1: Yeah, why don't you say, oh my God,
0: my kids are here?
1: Yeah, I didn't realize.
2: Sure, it wasn't the greatest situation, but we all roll with it. I mean, we all end up sharing fries. So.
3: Oh, yeah. Family style. That's kind of nice.
2: Yeah.
4: Cody, you do realize this is like my first impression of you.
0: Yeah.
4: Like,
0: it's a lot, dude.
1: Cody, did you even tell her that you had children before the date?
4: No, he did not tell me that he had children.
1: Okay.
4: He was just like nonchalant about everything.
0: Oh, man.
2: Well, to the wish, I knew you weren't a kid person because clearly you don't like children.
1: Oh. Wow.
3: Is that what you're reading from what she's saying after this?
4: That's not even like the case. I love children.
0: Oh, see, there's something to go off of.
1: Okay.
3: Okay.
0: Dad. Cody, she loves kids.
1: Would you ever date a dad, a single dad?
4: I mean, I've thought about it, but this definitely is not the way you introduce the kids to a new person. Never.
3: Yeah.
0: But it takes a lot.
3: In his defense, it wasn't meant to happen this way. It was just a big oopsie in his mind that he's trying to make the best of.
0: No, but he continued the oopsie.
1: Yeah. That's.
2: Well, listen, this is a problem. When COVID hit, McDonald's decided to shut down all of its play places. So what do you do with your kids now? Just end up in the back seat of your car during a date?
1: What?
3: No, what? That's a good point.
1: Did previously... Wait, you went to Chick-fil-A, not even McDonald's.
3: It wasn't his fault. It was McDonald's fault for not having a place to drop his kids to play.
1: I'm just doing the math, and your kids are a lot older than I expected them to be.
4: Yeah.
2: I mean, we utilize the middle seat, if that's what you're asking.
0: Yeah, but there's no, like, not, I think that was, yeah, car that was good. Seats, right?
1: Not what I was asking.
3: Okay. Yeah. Well, I feel like there's something I need to ask here.
1: Oh, are you going to ask it?
5: Oh, yeah. Yeah,
0: good
1: luck.
3: We always ask this because...
1: Hey, you better clarify how many people we can afford.
3: Yeah, so this offer is just for Tiz and Cody only, no family included. But Tiz, if you're open to it, we would offer to send you on another date.
2: Listen, Tiz, I'm so sorry about last time, but I would love to make it up to you with another date to the Cheesecake Factory. You can get whatever you want. There'll be no special guests, just the two of us.
1: What an offer.
3: I mean, candlelight at the Cheesecake Factory? How do you say no to that, Tiz?
1: I wouldn't when I was 24.
3: No.
4: Well, Cody, I am going to have to respectfully decline.
1: Yeah.
3: Cody, I'm sorry that it went this way. How do you feel, though?
2: Man, guys, I'm really disappointed. But, Tiz, I got one request.
1: What's that?
4: Listen.
2: Can you go back to making the lattes with the foam hearts?
0: Aww.
2: You have some goon doing it, and it's just not the same.
0: He misses you.
4: You know what, Cody? I got you.
1: Oh. Okay. Aww. That was actually reasonable.
5: Yeah.
1: Okay.
0: Right.
5: She can't get anyone to cover her shift.
1: Yeah.
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2: Did you guys hear about the latest AI update?
3: Oh, no, God. Do I want to know?
4: Brooke's already mad at it.
2: it's kind of impressive. They're beta testing it. But apparently now they can make it read your thoughts. Turn those thoughts into a sound.
4: Convert your thoughts?
3: Someone has a full thought in humans still?
2: I've downloaded it. I've got it open right now. Okay. Let's give it a try. Cool. Okay. AI, what is Brooke thinking about?
5: Oh, that works.
2: Sounds about right, actually.
3: Yeah, exactly.
2: About lunch?
3: How do you know that I was eating?
2: Yeah. Boy. Either way, impressive. What's Alexis thinking about?
4: A lot of money.
2: Her mind's at. This thing's definitely got us clocked so far. What am I thinking about?
3: Jeff. You can't whistle it yourself, Jeff.
2: No.
3: Yeah.
2: Okay. I like it pants on, so clearly this thing is broken.
4: Yeah.
3: How?
2: I guess.
4: Yeah, how does that even work?
2: We'll all have to tell you about our thoughts the old-fashioned way. Via the mouth hole. During a brand new edition of What's On Your Mind coming up at 8:10.
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3: It's Brooke and Jeffrey in the morning. And my last girlfriend broke up with me after I stole her wheelchair.
4: But, oh, my gosh.
3: Well, don't worry. She'll come crawling back. Right after another edition of What's On Your Mind, where we go around the room sharing what we've been thinking about lately, starting with Brooke.
4: Yeah.
3: Brooke, what's on your mind?
4: Well, I went shopping at the mall this weekend with my husband. And
5: That's a throwback sentence.
4: I know, right? It was like his, I don't know, back to school shopping. He
5: Your
4: hadn't
5: husband?
4: Gotten new shoes in so long. And he has such a hard time deciding on which ones to go. So we went to the store. And we're at Nike.
6: Okay.
4: And that's when I look over and I realize that he had just walked into Nike wearing socks with flip-flops on.
6: Oh, no.
3: Okay.
6: In public?
4: Not just regular flip-flops. Oh, no. Like, flip-flops designed for plantar fasciitis.
6: Oh,
5: no. That's dirty.
7: Gotta protect your ass.
4: So we go over there, and my husband picks out this really cool pair of shoes. Mm. And I'm like, hey, can he just wear those out?
6: Yeah.
3: Because you don't want him to wear the sandals back
4: out. No!
3: Okay.
5: Yeah.
4: No! And he's like, no, I don't want to do that. And I'm like, what are you talking about? You're wearing flip-flops with socks. And he's like, yeah, but I like to wear them around the house for a week to make sure that I really like the shoe before I commit.
3: Yeah.
4: I'm like,
6: wow.
4: We're in such dire straits right now. You don't even have shoes to put on your feet.
6: Yeah.
5: Except your shoes.
4: Yes, except your shoes.
6: Oh.
4: So, I didn't win that argument. He left with the flip-flops and the socks on.
3: But he's breaking in the shoes now at home.
4: He's got a new cool pair of shoes that he'll wear in a week.
3: Oh,
6: okay.
4: That's good.
3: Super exciting.
6: Why don't we get the flip-flops?
4: Yeah.
3: Jose, what's been on your mind?
5: Well, I was in the break room the other day getting coffee.
4: Mm-hmm.
5: There's a few people in there, and they are getting coffee from the fancy Keurig machine.
4: Ooh.
5: We have multiple coffee machines.
4: Yeah, yeah.
5: Mm-hmm. Right?
4: Choose your own adventure in there.
5: Yeah. So me, being the comedian I am, I noticed that someone's at the Keurig, and I say, hey.

0: hey, did you ever hear why they invented a Keurig?
1: Why?
0: And they all say no. And then I go, well, first they invented the Sickig.
1: Because it's a cure to the being sick.
2: Yeah. I see.
0: Yes. You get it, right? Mm-hmm. They didn't. I go, because they needed to find a cure.
1: Oh, we're egg? Gonna,
2: now that you explain it,
1: I bet they started laughing then.
0: Yeah, and then I'm laughing and nothing. Zero. Like, disrespectfully zero.
1: You know what?
0: Right?
1: Some rooms are really hard to work, Jose.
0: No, one of them looks at me and is like, that was so bad, Jose. You really need to get back on stage. And I'm like, whoa, hold on a second. Like, I know it's not funny. That's why I said it. And then the other one's like, you're better than that. Like, you're really funny. You're trying to give me credit. I'm like, nobody gets it. I know it's a bad joke. Uh-huh. That's why it's funny now. Yeah. I've broken through the fourth wall of comedy. But they don't get it. They just go, that sucks.
1: Uh-huh. You haven't been thinking about this every moment of
0: the day. It has gotten me. And so I realize that I can go two ways.
1: Okay.
0: I can just cut the world off.
1: Wow.
0: You guys want these puns?
1: Feels extreme. It's just two people's reactions.
0: No. This is the universe saying something.
2: Okay. I like cutting you off from the world.
0: No, I vote for
2: cut off the jokes.
0: Or do I keep telling the bad ones and someday, somewhere, I will get a laugh and somebody else will match my humor and understand how funny I am.
1: Okay, bad ones.
0: So that's what
1: we're
0: going with.
1: Don't give up.
0: Okay. I will be punny till the end of times. And if you hear me say a bad joke, you better laugh.
1: Yeah.
0: I know it's not funny. That's why it's funny.
1: Even if it's out of fear of your reaction.
0: Yeah. I will yell at you.
3: Okay.
1: Yeah.
3: Oh, wow.
2: I feel good about that.
0: You laughed.
2: I did. Yeah. Alexis, what's been on your mind?
3: So sometimes I get a lot of like toll-free numbers or just random calls, you know, whatever.
0: Yeah.
3: And half are spam and then half end up being like something important I missed that I need to, like a doctor or something. I don't answer any of them.
0: That's
3: kind of
0: funny.
3: Yeah. I decided, I was like, okay, when I was little, anyone would like prank somebody or like call you do *67 and then call the number.
0: Yeah.
3: And so they made it anonymous.
1: Right.
3: So I was like, okay, I'm going to call these numbers back and I'll just see if they answer, like if it's my doctor or whatever, you know?
1: Anonymous. They just called you.
0: A scammer in another country.
1: They already have your phone number.
3: That's a good point.
1: Okay.
3: I call them, though, and I first answer, and they're like, hello, and I'm like, hi, I don't say my name, just who it is, and then they're like, okay, is this Alexis calling? And I was like, oh, how do you know it's me? And they're like, well, your caller ID just came up.
0: Yeah.
1: Did you start using a different voice?
3: Yeah. So then I go Google it, and it says *67 doesn't work anymore.
1: Numbers.
3: And I've called so many people, so now I get so many texts from all of them, and they're following up because I called them now.
1: Yeah.
3: So like, Alexis, you reach out to us, now we're following back up.
1: You're an endless cycle.
3: So anybody who's ever used it, don't do it. It won't save you.
1: You're no longer protected.
2: Mm-hmm. Did you get your doctor's appointment scheduled, though?
3: Yeah. No, I hung up once they said my name. I got scared.
2: Oh, okay.
0: Alexis, this is really bad news.
3: It's like, how do I know it's you?
2: Yikes.
1: All right, Jeffrey, what's on your mind?
2: So I've been looking at other guys lately.
1: Okay.
0: And there's a
2: certain percentage of the male population that have long locks, and they make it look really good.
1: Yeah.
3: Oh, yeah.
2: Like a powerful lion's mane of masculinity.
0: Curly hair.
2: And so certain people have noticed that my hair is getting a little bit lengthier.
1: It is.
2: And they'll make comments to me, but I can tell they aren't saying what they mean.
1: What do you mean?
2: Like, they'll say, whoa, Jeff, your hair is getting a little long.
1: Yeah,
2: but what they really mean is, whoa, Jeff, you look like crap. You look like you've given up on yourself. Yeah. Are you okay?
1: It's interesting. I actually agree with you. When people make a statement that's obvious, it's them making sure you also know.
2: Yeah. It's that type of like unbridled flack that men receive when they're in their in-between phase.
1: Okay.
0: In-between phase,
1: you're going to keep growing it longer?
2: Yeah, I'm not at lion's mane yet. Okay. I'm at like golden retriever after a bath.
1: It's hard to tell that you're talking about this, but you have a hat on.
3: Yeah, we can't really see it.
2: There's the hair is coming.
1: You know what? I don't see the vision yet, but I'm sure you do.
2: That's the flack that I'm talking about. I feel like
0: homeless guy in the studio.
2: If I just keep it growing another couple months, it'll find its inner Mufasa.
0: It will be very long, bro. You're going to be able to ponytail it.
2: A breeze is going to hit me and Elton John is going to start singing out of the blue.
1: Didn't a listener say recently you look like Jesus?
3: Yeah,
2: Almost. That felt like a compliment. So I just know eventually it's going to reach the stage where I'm going to walk by Brooke's desk and she's going to want to pull it.
1: Wow.
2: And I won't blame you for
0: that.
1: Okay, pull the hair.
2: The hair, obviously.
1: Yeah.
2: So I'm getting there. Give me space.
1: Okay.
2: Less flack, please.
1: Yeah.
0: It's going to be interesting.
2: That's what's been on our minds. You can text in and tell us what's been on yours. It's Brooke and Jeffrey in the morning.

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2: Today we call a woman who's going to be attending a wedding coming up.
3: Ooh,
2: and she's
3: nice.
2: Not really close with either side.
4: Mm.
2: It's a situation where her boyfriend is buddies with the groom.
4: Okay. Oh, that makes sense.
2: So she's
4: yeah.
2: like a plus one.
4: Yeah, right. Okay.
2: But she did put some of her own money towards a nice gift off of their registry.
4: Oh, that's nice of her.
2: And what she doesn't know is that while her gift was appreciated, it's not quite enough. You're going to hear why in your phone tap right now.
5: Hello?
6: Hi, is this Veronica
5: Yes, it is. May I ask who's calling?
6: Oh, I'm the planner for the Johansson wedding. My name is Kay Ken Coffee.
5: Hello.
6: Hi. You can call me Kay, of course, but my friends call me Kay Ken Coffee. Get it? Kay Ken Coffee. Cake and coffee. You know, it sounds like cake and coffee.
5: Okay, yeah. Okay, sure.
6: It's funny that it took you a second to get that. A little slow on the uptake.
5: Okay, is there something that you need from me?
6: That is a great question. So I'm touching base with all the wedding guests. We're just a few short weeks away from the big day.
5: So excited.
6: And I'm just looking through my notes. It looks like, actually, are you friends with the bride or groom?
5: My boyfriend, Alex, is really, really close to the groom. So I'm basically like a plus one.
6: He's a pretty attractive guy, isn't he?
5: Who? You mean Alex or the groom?
6: Oh, silly. I mean the groom. Oh. Too bad that big chunk of man meat is off the market. What I would do to that.
5: Wow, that's a little uncomfortable. I mean, I'm good because I'm with Alex and he's obviously getting married.
6: Okay.
5: So.
6: Well, yeah. Anyway, let's move forward. You already sent in a gift for the bride and groom to Marquis by Waterford Treviso Crystal Candlesticks.
5: Yeah, that's from me and Alex. I think they're really beautiful. Mm. She's got great taste.
6: Yeah, the couple wants you to know how grateful they are for the generous gift valued at $120.
5: Okay. Sorry. What is this all about? Is there something that you need from me?
6: I'm so glad you asked because they're just wondering if you could just do a tad bit more.
5: I'm sorry. The couple was wondering if I could do a tad bit more what?
6: Well, I'm sure you can understand it's their one and only wedding day. So there's not going to be another.
5: Right. It's just that I don't understand what it is that they want me to do more of.
6: Still slow on the uptake. I see. Okay.
5: Okay. Wow.
6: So,
5: all right.
6: Based on my recommendation, I've had the couple institute gift giving tiers to prioritize wedding guests.
5: Prioritize them for what, though? I don't understand what's
6: Think
5: happening.
6: Think of, like, a PBS pledge drive. You know, like, you donate $20, you get a koozie and a pen. But if you donate $100, you get the koozie, pen, and Ken Burns Civil War on DVD.
5: So what does this have to do with this wedding? I do have other things I need to do today. So if you could let me know what it is you need from me.
6: That's what I'm getting to. So the candlesticks fall in the 0 to

0: $150 gift tier. So that's going to earn you admission only to the ceremony.
1: I'm sorry. I don't understand.
0: Yeah, you're not going to be allowed into the reception.
1: I'm not going to be allowed into the reception.
0: You know what? It sounds like you want to go, which is great, because if you can just up it to $200 to be in tier two,
1: what?
0: You'll not only be allowed into the reception, cash bar only, but you'll receive cake privileges too.
1: Cake privileges?
0: I know. You'll get to eat the cake.
1: You guys got to be kidding me.
0: One piece per guest. Please don't steal the forks.
1: This can't be how weddings work now. This is just ridiculous.
0: Oh, no. 80% of the guest list is tier two or higher. We go all the way up to five tiers.
1: Listen, I just picked something off the registry that I thought was pretty. I don't understand what the problem is here.
0: This is what weddings are all about now. No cheapos allowed.
1: Cheapos? How dare you? You know, Alex is the groom's best friend, and I went on their registry, and I picked out a beautiful gift, and I thought $150 was extremely generous.
0: Actually, it was valued at $120, so you're kind of misrepresenting yourself right there.
1: How does a dollar amount represent a friendship? Like, they made a registry. For heaven's sake, I went on the registry. Well, I picked something that they said they wanted.
0: I will tell you that it was important to Alex when I talked to him on the phone earlier today.
1: What the heck did you talk to Alex? Who's even giving you everyone's phone number? You are a psycho.
0: Yeah, he said that you might be kind of upset when we called you for this prank phone call.
1: He said, what?
0: Yeah. This is actually Brooke from the radio show Brooke and Jeffrey in the Morning.
1: Are you kidding me right now?
0: It's a phone tap. God. It's all a joke.
1: I cannot believe Alex set this whole thing up.
0: He said you were kind of on the fence about the wedding and wanted us to mess with you.
1: Well, because it's like really intense. Like, I don't even know any of these people.
0: You didn't even give me a chance to tell you about tier three, where you could have gotten some Jordan Allman party favors. What are they called? I guess I don't even know what tier three is.
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2: 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It's a new dawn. It's a new day. 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
3: Well, we are starting off with the mid to low 70s again.

0: night after
1: okay,
0: night.
1: Jeff, from, Jeff,
0: we need to know the details of the study.
1: I don't.
0: They came back for more than a month.
1: Why every would they night. Not get rid of the cats? They What's wrong with these scientists?
0: It's
2: Once
0: research.
2: You get a case, man, you can't stop.
0: They're hooked. So if your body doesn't meet your cat's very particular picky needs, maybe they would leave you alone.
1: I need to know what that person ate right before they died.
2: Jeff ate cat food recently. Oh. He's going to get eaten by all the cats.
0: Oh, yeah. It was like that tri-tip beef.
1: Yeah, or he's going to turn into a cat and eat us.
0: And if you're wondering, and I know you were, researchers also found both cats ate the arms first.
2: I was wondering what was first.
0: Apparently, it's the most delicious, which makes sense. Like a chicken, those wings are the tastiest.
2: Oh, yeah.
0: A lot of juice and meat in there.
2: I moved to the belly.
1: You don't think butt?
0: Definitely not your butt, Brooke. That's for sure.
1: Oh, wow.
0: Flat back there. No, they like the arms first. As for this guy, which part of us would he eat first?
2: Oh, man.
0: Well, I promise you it's not the brain, because a lot of empty space up there for all of us in this room.
1: Wow. Dog just sits with a dead person and is sad for weeks instead.
0: That's not research. But that sound does mean Laser Stories has come to an end for the day.
2: Oh, I was so good.
1: I'm scarred.
0: By your cat trying to eat you.
2: Yeah.
0: We'll do Laser Stories again same time on Friday.
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1: Have you ever wondered what your spouse is doing when you're not around?
2: No.
1: Brooke, what is your husband Michael doing right this very second?
2: Honestly, he's probably in the bathroom. He's always in the bathroom. I mean, if you have a husband, they're most likely in the bathroom.
3: Even if he's at another woman's house, he's in her bathroom.
2: And she's annoyed by it too.
1: Is he in the bathroom, Brooke?
2: Yeah.
1: Or is he currently in our break room, lathering himself up with tiny packets of maple syrup?
3: Is he here?
1: I'm not saying that he is. I'm just saying you can't really know 100% for sure what your significant other is up to when you're not around.
2: The syrup thing had not crossed my mind.
1: Oh. It's possible. Yeah. And this next segment is dedicated to all those curious individuals who decided to do a surprise check-in on their partner and saw something they weren't supposed to.
2: Uh-oh.
1: So everybody, pour out a packet of tiny syrup for the homies who got cheated on in a brand new Busted coming up at 9.
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1: Brooke and Jeffrey in the morning.
2: Sneaky husbands.
1: Two-timing wives.
2: Bad boyfriends.
1: And even worse, girlfriends.
2: They thought they could get away with it.
1: But now, they're about to get busted.
3: Everyone acts like getting cheated on is this horrible thing.
4: Yeah.
3: But no one ever talks about the upsides.
4: What's that? That you finally dumped the loser you were dating?
3: No.
4: Oh.
3: Like, look at Elle Woods from Legally Blonde.
4: Uh-huh.
3: Elle's boyfriend cheats and leaves her for another woman. And what happens? She gets into Harvard Law.
4: Yeah.
5: It's not because that's, of the
3: it
5: cheating.
3: Sure is.
4: That's
3: it
4: totally
3: motivates her to apply to get a law degree.
5: In a weird way, you're right, and I hate that.
3: I am right. There's a silver lining to every selfish act of adultery, and the silver lining here is you get to talk to us
4: and
3: share your own personal Elle Woods story of how you caught your dumb ex being unfaithful right here on Busted. We've got a few listeners ready to share, starting with Rebecca. Tell us how you busted your significant other.
6: My old boyfriend used to say that his house was haunted.
4: Oh.
6: Yeah, you would hear like weird noises coming from the attic, and it kind of freaks me out.
4: Oh, my God.
5: That's not a lie. There's a lot of haunted houses.
4: If you caught your boyfriend with a ghost, this is going to be the weirdest busted story ever.
6: Are you ready for this?
3: Why do I feel like we're going in that direction? What happened?
6: Okay, so one day I was over at his place by myself, and I heard this really loud thump coming from the attic.
4: Okay.
6: So, you know, I got brave enough to go up there and
4: Girl, get a baseball bat or something. What are you doing?
5: Yeah, grab a knife from the kitchen.
6: Well, I brought sage. I thought that was going to be the answer.
3: All right, because ghosts.
5: Right. Sage.
3: Yeah.
4: I'm out of sage, but I got rosemary on me.
3: Yeah. Okay, close enough. What happened?
6: So I have my sage. I climb up the attic stairs. I

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2: Our listeners may not know this. It's Brooke and Jeffrey in the morning. But personally, I've had some issues with the so-called geniuses working the genius bar over at the Apple Store.
3: Yeah. Right.
4: This is the new Julia Louis-Dreyfus for Jeffrey.
2: Look, I'm not going to get into the details, but let's say I wish they had a person there with loads of real experience who could actually fix my problem lickety-split.
5: Sure. That would be nice.
2: That's why today we call a woman who's having issues with her Apple product and match her up with the man who knows everything. Well, he used to know everything, but now that he's pushing 90, he tends to forget things sometimes. His name is Old Alan, and he is ready to help with your technology in your phone tap right now.
6: Hello?
7: They said to call the doctor if it's lasting 4 hours, but it's only been three, so I think I'm in the clear.
6: Hello?
7: Hello?
6: Hi, what?
7: Hi.
6: Did you mean to call me?
7: I think so. Am I speaking with Elise?
6: Yes. Who's this?
7: Oh, great. My name is Alan Winterbottom. I'm one of the quote-unquote geniuses at the Apple Store bar.
6: Okay, is this about my MacBook?
7: No, sweetheart, we're not a bookstore. We're a computer store.
6: Right, I know. But
7: it says on my notes here that you scheduled an appointment with us because of a computer problem.
6: Right.

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1: Today's going to be a transition day. 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While we will still be muggy and above average today, we return to average tomorrow, and even get below average for the weekend. With this front, there is of course a chance for showers and some thunder, but those chances are pretty low. From the ABC 27 First to Know Weather Center, I'm meteorologist Ryan Gold.
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3: What happens when something goes wrong on a perfectly planned out date?
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0: Well,
1: hopefully that's not the case, and there's a different explanation. 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

1049. It's Allie wishing all the best for you on this Wednesday morning, that it was easy to get the kids to school, that you packed an amazing lunch for yourself. Maybe you got that iced coffee and you're feeling energized on this Wednesday work day. Text me your song request. I'll play you whatever song you want to hear. 850-383-1049. It's Audrey Hobart and her latest Sumi.

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Hope you're enjoying your Wednesday. It's Hot 104.9. Some very unfortunate drama happening in the Dolly Parton estate after her passing. Tell you what's going on with her nephew coming up next.

Unfortunately, drama tends to happen with family estates when someone passes. Hot 104.9, it's Allie. That's exactly what's happening with Dolly Parton's family. Her nephew, Brian Seaver, the same nephew that delivered the sad news of her passing on social media, has been fired as her chief of security. This is a job he's had for over 2 decades, and he was sent a termination notice last Wednesday dismissing him and his security companies from every Dolly property. This includes her main Nashville home, the museum, the downtown residence, and the warehouse. Now, Brian, the nephew, is blaming Dolly's manager, Danny Nozell, and Pinnacle Bank, saying they are doing things that are in bad faith, and they're going to fight to make sure that this situation ends as Dolly would hope. 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

your preset should already be here. And if it's not, can we really have a discussion about that? Because you need to get your life straight. I mean, what are you thinking? I know you got work. I know you got school. I know you got all. Come on, lock it in. 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

0: 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Somber says that he's kind of a germaphobe and that he will not go out on tour unless it's the very final show because he wants to make sure he's ready and in his best state of mind for his fans. I love that. 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

0: I want you, I need you, oh God. I need these beautiful things that I've got.
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No matter your opinion of her, you have to admit we should all look up to Taylor Swift's work ethic. It's Allie. I am so impressed by her. She has announced that on Friday, she will be releasing a brand new song. It's called Patient Zero. Of course, we will have it for you right here on Hot 104.9. Also, Taylor is going to be at the MTV Video Music Awards, receiving the first ever Artist Director Honors. I believe they literally created this award for her because

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Shout out to Connor for that song request. I am taking your requests all hour for your favorite throwback songs. 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I'm Allie on Now It's Sixpence None the Richer. 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

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Remember that one? Well, Carrie did, because she requested it on her text line, 850-383-1049. Shout out to the Knowles, Carrie wanted to say. She's an FSU student. Love that. Akon's on now for Throwback Lunch. It's right now.

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1: 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Yeah, forgot that happened. 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

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I watched Dancing with the Stars last night, and you know what star I think would do fabulous on the show? Somber. Here he is now. 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

Unfortunately, drama tends to happen with family estates when someone passes. Hot 104.9, it's Allie. That's exactly what's happening with Dolly Parton's family. Her nephew, Brian Seaver, the same nephew that delivered the sad news of her passing on social media, has been fired as her chief of security. This is a job he's had for over 2 decades, and he was sent a termination notice last Wednesday dismissing him and his security companies from every Dolly property. This includes her main Nashville home, the museum, the downtown residence, and the warehouse. Now, Brian, the nephew, is blaming Dolly's manager, Danny Nozell, and Pinnacle Bank, saying they are doing things that are in bad faith, and they're going to fight to make sure that this situation ends as Dolly would hope. 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

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Hot 104.9. I am so pumped for Universal Orlando Resort's Halloween Horror Nights. 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
1: Your preset should already be here. And if it's not, can we really have a discussion about that? 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I know you got school. I know you got all. Come on, lock it in.

Langley and her record-breaking song, Top 1049. That song spent 23 weeks at number one on the Billboard Hot 100. Hey, it's Allie. If I sound stuffy, it's because this morning I had an allergy attack. I was full on sneezing for hours, it felt like. I looked it up. Apparently in late September in Cali, there's like

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Last night on Dancing with the Stars, Jenna Dewan and her partner Val performed to that song. They got all sevens. It was fabulous. The music continues with French Montana.

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Hot 104.9, it's Allie. Coming up next, all things Taylor Swift, brand new song, and what award was created just for her. I had a

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No matter your opinion of her, you have to admit we should all look up to Taylor Swift's work ethic. It's Allie. I am so impressed by her. She has announced that on Friday, she will be releasing a brand new song. It's called Patient Zero. Of course, we will have it for you right here on Hot 104.9. Also, Taylor is going to be at the MTV Video Music Awards, receiving the first ever Artist Director Honors. I believe they literally

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It's Hot 104.9. She just doesn't stop.

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0: on.
1: Oh my God, Becky, look at her butt. It is so big. She looks like one of those rap guys' girlfriends that, you know, who understands those rap guys? 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I mean, her butt is just so

0: Sun 104.9, Twiggins and Allie in the afternoon. If anybody's curious, day's three of the dead squirrel here in the studio.
1: Yeah, I feel like up here, is it getting a little better, or maybe we've gotten used to it?
0: I think it's still pretty bad. Thanks to Truly Nolan Pest Control, our partners in bugs and critters and all things dead.
1: Yeah, they're doing a little, what is it called? I don't know. They're looking for it.
0: Yeah, and you know, the bad thing about a dead squirrel is, if you've ever had one in your house, if you can't get to it and you don't want to completely tear down a wall, you just kind of got to let it go.
1: You let it rot away until it's bones.
0: But if you need some help with critter getters or bugs, Truly Nolan Pest Control on Capitol Circle Southeast. That's, you got to check them out. That is not an that's an endorsement, I guess, for them. I guess they're advertisers.
1: We love
0: here.
1: Them.
0: We appreciate them. Thanks to James and the entire crew. But if anybody has any tips that they don't know about.

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1: Ella Langley, she now owns the longest running number one song in U.S. chart history. Choosin' Texas has spent 23 weeks at the top of the Billboard Hot 100, which moves it past Mariah Carey's All I Want for Christmas Is You, which had 22 non-consecutive weeks at number one. The song came out last October, and it became the first Hot 100 number one for the 27-year-old Alabama singer. I cannot even believe she's my age and she's doing these crazy things.
0: Yeah, and that, you know, in radio, the business, you know, this business, having a song on the radio for, you know, 50-something weeks, something like that, that's unheard of.
1: Unheard.
0: And then to be at number one for 27 of those 50-whatever is crazy.
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0: It's on 104.9 Twiggins and Allie in the afternoon. 24 hours ago, Taylor Swift released an announcement that she's going to have a new song coming out on Friday. Well, then she said, well, I'm not just going to do one. I'm going to actually do four.
1: Yeah, in Taylor Swift fashion, as she always does.
0: So look, here's what I'm thinking. We did this thing on one of our sister stations about a year ago, where we did WQTL. Well, we've got all these Taylor Swift songs because we ran Taylor Swift 24 hours. I think on Friday, we can't really commit to 24 hours, but we can commit to a lot of Taylor Swift songs.
1: Let's do it. Why not? People love Taylor.
0: 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Just when I-

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Fast forward 2024, you got the same agenda. You run to Atlanta when you need a check balance. Let me break it down for you, this the real challenge. You caught Future when you didn't see the club.

0: we've got your Weird News Roundup coming up next. Allie, this seems like it could be a job for you. You like to taste weird things.
1: Of course.
0: And somebody tasted 100 strange potato chip flavors.
1: Oh, that's fun.
0: Tell you about that coming up.
1: Also in a city, they're cooking a lot of baked beans in one place. Stay.

0: It's on 104.9 Twiggins and Allie in the afternoon. That guy's going through it right now.
1: Ed Sheeran really is.
0: Really going through it. All right, let's switch gears now. It's time now for your weird news roundup.
1: Kicking it off, a city in Turkey just earned a Guinness World Record with 1,807 gallons of baked beans. That is roughly the amount in 15,000 normal cans. The city used an enormous outdoor pot. I don't know where they got it. They turned dinner into a public engineering project, and they all got together. They served the baked beans, and I don't know who got the last of it, but I'm sure it was not good.
0: That's what it sounded like in there.
1: Oh, I bet it did. Ooh.
0: That was a good one. All right, next up, we've got... Police in Sydney say a smash and grab suspect kept escaping, and he was using an electric bike. So undercover detectives decided that they would rent Lime bikes and chase him throughout the city.
1: Iconic.
0: They caught him at a park, and they recovered about $12,000 in stolen goods inside a luxury handbag. The police did not need a new unit, apparently. They needed the same rental app everybody else was using because they could keep up with the guy.
1: Could you imagine watching this happen, like a bunch of cops cornering this one guy on a bunch of Lime bikes?
0: Yeah,
1: I love it.
0: I love that, too.
1: Next up, NASA's X-ray observatory found six objects in the Pinwheel Galaxy that do not behave like the usual stars or black holes.
0: I don't know what you just said.
1: They found new objects in the galaxies.
0: Okay.
1: Yeah.
0: In the black hole?
1: No. They don't behave like stars or black holes, so they're not sure what they are.
0: No.
1: Yeah.
0: They
1: give off unusually soft X-rays. They're very strong ultraviolet light, all these scientific things. But basically, they don't know what they are. New things they're finding out. And I love this about NASA.
0: Anytime we can get information about black holes, I am really interested in that for sure. The Guardian ranked 100 unusual potato chip flavors from around the world. The list includes caviar, truffle, blue cheese, glazed meat, and flavors that sound like a dinner than a bag of chips. Some they say were great. One batch was described as smelling like a urinal cake.
1: What is a urinal cake?
0: So they put these, I guess you wouldn't know, they put these in men's rooms, like in urinals.
1: Oh, and I've seen that.
0: Now they've got these little mats that go in there and they smell different, but these used to be like little pink things.
1: Ew.
0: Yeah.
1: Yeah, I feel like I have seen one of those, though.
0: Yeah, so...
1: I don't want a potato chip that smells like it, though.
0: Like that, no. So that's your weird news roundup. Allie would be definitely... signing up to taste all these potato chip flavors.
1: 100%.
0: We went to that joint in the mall that it's got the exotic
1: snacks.
0: Give
1: me all the weirdest ones.
0: And she tried a bunch of them.

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1: It's all brought to you by Poor Paul's Poor House on the Tennessee Strip. They've got happy hour every day starting at 5 o'clock. It's Wine Down Wednesday as well with specials on wine. Coming up on Saturday, Allie and I are going to be broadcasting live there starting at 3 for the FSU game against Central Arkansas.
2: Love that. Big screen. It'll be a fun time. We always have a great time together, and we want you to come join us.
1: Poor Paul's, if you aren't going to the game and you kind of want to get out of the college town area, this is a great place to be at. Poor Paul's on Tennessee Street. It's

Top 104.9, it's the Tallahassee Top 4 at 4, brought to you by Poor Paul's Poor House. Tame Impala having a great 2026. Another hit, Tame Impala's Loser is on now.

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1: The Weeknd has settled the debate. He says he is not retiring from music after all. He had talked about ending the Weeknd character and possibly performing under his real name, which is Abel. But now he says he's not stepping away. His word is hibernation, which, I mean, that makes more sense. He's had years of albums. He's been on TV, like movies. I mean, all around the world. I'm not shocked that he's taking a little bit of a step away, but not fully retiring.
0: I wish I had enough money that I could hibernate.
1: Right?
0: That's what I want to do. I don't want to quit. I don't want to quit. I just want to hibernate.
1: Yeah, and then come back to it when you're ready.
0: Yeah. Maybe give me like 2 months. I'll be good.
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0: stray showers and passing clouds are out there for the evening, but looks like overnight we'll have at least partial clearing and mild temperatures with a low of 72. Drier air flows in for Thursday. We'll have a breeze from the northeast and less humid conditions with a high of 87. From the ABC 27 First Snow Weather Center, I'm Chief Meteorologist Casanova Nurse.
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0: Utah 104.9. Coming up, we're going to talk about a problem that I'm having right now. I usually don't have an issue with, you know, email messages, text messages coming in at all hours of the day and night. That's part of my job. But I kind of got a little, I guess, overstimulated last night. And I hate when people say that. I hate when people go, I'm overstimulated.
1: Yeah,
0: like, shut up.
1: I think that what you're about to talk about is a very common thing for millennials.
0: All right. So let's talk about that here coming up. And if I should just start ignoring people.

0: Salt 104.9, Twiggins and Allie in the afternoon. When is your kindness taken for weakness and it's just gone on way too long?
1: I feel like this is a typical worry of millennials. I think Gen Z have gotten a little bit better about what you're about to talk about.
0: Well, I have a situation where last night I was, you know, getting bombarded with text messages. I'm not just on the air here on Hot 104.9. I'm also the operations manager of all four stations that we've got here in our building. And there's always something going on when you've got a living, breathing radio station that's on 24 hours a day, 7 days a week.
1: Right.
0: And so I'm getting texts from, you know, other staff members, other people at all times. And then you put my personal life in there. And so I'm getting texts from family and, you know, I have a lot going on with my family right now. So I'm dealing with that. And last night I just felt overwhelmed. But I always feel the need to text people back immediately. I'm really good at it.
1: Well, you walked in today. You said, I felt flustered last night. I'm like, why? You're like, I'm getting all these texts. And I knew, I'm like, you don't have to respond the second someone texts you. You can let it sit. Because if I responded the second someone texted me, the responses would always be short because I'm busy doing something. Like, I respond when I have time to think about it and give a good response.
0: I'll forget to text you back. And like I did last night. So we have a coworker here, I'm going to call him out, Woody, over there at 103.1 The Wolf. Woody wanted tickets to the Jags game this weekend, and I have them. But he texted me and asked me if I had him last night, and I was like, I'm doing something, I'll text him later, and I forget. And then this morning I get a text from him, and it's like, hey, just disregard that. And so I take that as, oh, crap, I forgot to respond to him now. He's upset.
1: You can't take it personally like that, though, either.
0: Well, I did. And, and then my mom's texting me all these outfits because we're going to an award show in Nashville coming up in November. And so my mom's trying to find an outfit. So she's texting me outfit after outfit after outfit after outfit.
1: And
0: I'm laying there like on my back, like trying to go to sleep. And it's just like, vroom, vroom,

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1: I can't. But what if something happens to the radio station? 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
1: I don't know. But so if it's just, to me, I feel like that's my problem right now is that I've got to learn how to just kind of disconnect at some time. But I feel like I'm not going to be able to do that anytime soon, you know?

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0: 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We were talking about how I am not a great person when it comes to ignoring text messages. I like to respond to things right away. I like to get things done fast. And we're getting some text messages in at 850-383-1049. Sarah said that she feels the same exact way, and she feels like her job now expects her to do that because she is the person that gets things done the fastest in her office.
1: Yeah, I mean, that makes sense, but
0: I feel the same way.
1: Yeah, but your texts aren't about, I mean, the stuff you're worried about, like, that's not about work stuff. That's just all personal stuff. Yeah, so you need to let it ride.
0: Well, the work stuff, it's from work people.
1: And yeah, but that doesn't matter. It's still personal stuff.
0: They need an answer. They

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0: Taylor Swift all day on Friday because she announced that she is going to be releasing 4 new songs, and it's all going to be part of her new Life of a Showgirl Deluxe album.
1: Swifties are pumped.
0: We are going to be playing her all day. So if you're a Taylor Swift fan, you're going to love it. And if you're not, just give us a day, all right?

0: Man, I love that song. 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We're giving you a chance to win $100 to Shoe Station. 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
1: Well, shoot. I wish I was at MacArthur Park in Los Angeles because yesterday Justin Bieber gave people a free show.
0: Went back to his roots, started playing in the park.
1: And I love him for it. There was no stage, no tickets. He just sat down with a cajon, played percussion, and sang Yukon while a small crowd gathered around. I don't know how long it was small. I'm sure a lot of people came very quickly. But he stayed afterward.
0: You could say that again.
1: He stayed afterward. No, I would have. Took pictures with fans. And I love it. It was like less pop star of him and more just like being the dad that he is.
0: He's just out there banging on his cajon.
1: I love it. That's your hot takes. 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

0: 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Thank you so much for riding home with us. Coming up in minutes, we're going to make you feel good with some good news in our segment that we call Breaking Good, where we let one of our listeners break some good news to somebody in their life.
1: They say the holy water's watered down, and this town's lost

0: Top 104.9, time now to break some good news. We do this every week. It's called Breaking Good. We let one of you break some good news to somebody in your life. Let's get right to it. We've got Kara on the phone right now. Kara, tell us about your Breaking Good story.
1: Hey, so my husband has been taking care of this elderly neighbor of ours for a little bit. And, unfortunately, he passed away.
0: Oh, man.
1: But I'm sorry. The family is... Yeah, just this morning, I had this knock on the door with the craziest, just most amazing appreciation gift that they want to give my husband.
0: Wow, it's really nice of them. So his name is Mason. So let's try to get Mason on the phone here right now, and you can tell him the good news.
2: Hello.
0: Hey, is this Mason?
2: Yeah, this is Mason.
0: Hey, Mason, what's up, man? It's Twiggins and Allie calling from Hot 104.9, the radio station here in Tallahassee. How you doing?
2: I'm good. I'm good. What's this about?
0: Well, look, I know you're surprised by getting a phone call from us, but we have a feature on our radio show that's called Breaking Good, where we share great news to people that their family and friends want them to hear. And in your case today, Mason, we've got your wife, Kara, on the phone right now.
2: Okay. How come she couldn't tell me herself? Why not? Great.
0: All right, yeah. All right, here she is. Kara, go ahead.
1: Hey, babe. So, you know Arthur you were taking care of over next door?
2: Artie, yeah. Yeah. What happened?
1: His family knocked on the door today, and they're just so thankful of the time and the effort you spent in... with Arthur during his last few months here, and they want to give you his 1967 convertible Mustang.
0: Aww. Wow, that is so quite cool. Something. What do you say about that, Mason?
2: Wait, what? The Mustang? No, are you kidding me?
1: I'm not joking. They handed me the keys and the title today.
0: That's great.
2: Oh my God.
3: That's so sweet.
2: Amazing.
3: Yeah.
0: Yeah, that's so kind. The relationship you must have had really meant a lot.
2: He knew I liked that car, but this is not, I never expected this. That's...
3: Well, your friendship really meant a lot.
0: Yeah, your friendship and you helping him out. I mean, what a great guy he was.
2: He was a great guy. I'm going to miss him. I do miss him, I can't believe that they're doing this. Wow, there are some good people in the world.
0: Well, look, Mason, you are one of those good people. I mean, taking care of your elderly neighbor. I mean, you were there to help him through. I mean, this is why we do Breaking Good. This is such a great story.
2: Yeah, I'm not worthy, but I have to talk to them and thank them. This is incredible, huh?
0: Sure is.
1: Oh, you deserve it, babe. You're awesome. You're amazing for you spending your time with him and just like giving him the friendship that you gave. Like you deserve it totally.
0: You know, this is one of those good examples too, guys, where you know you give. And you give and you get something back, and you don't always want that, but you know karma is a thing, and you know it does come back to you, and good things happen to you like this.
2: Nice to keep that in mind. Thank you very much.
0: Yeah,
3: thank
0: absolutely.
3: You,
0: thank you, Mason.
3: Love and to hear about good people.
0: Yeah, and there's still some good people left in the world, believe it or not. All right, it's Hot 104.9. 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
2: 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Are you down for the ride? Yeah. 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
1: We still have a few up there for Summer Smokehouse, also Paisano's, Getaway Grill and Bar. You can get some amazing deals.
0: Very simple. Just go online, get you a couple of those, and they'll be mailed right to you.

Your preset should already be here. And if it's not, can we really have a discussion about that? Because you need to get your life straight. I mean, what are you thinking? I know you got work. I know you got school. I know you got all. Come on, lock it in.

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1: Ella Langley, she now owns the longest running number one song in U.S. chart history. Choosin' Texas has spent 23 weeks at the top of the Billboard Hot 100, which moves it past Mariah Carey's All I Want for Christmas Is You, which had 22 non-consecutive weeks at number one. The song came out last October, and it became the first Hot 100 number one for the 27-year-old Alabama singer. I cannot even believe she's my age and she's doing these crazy things.
0: Yeah, and that, you know, in radio, the business, you know, this business, having a song on the radio for, you know, 50-something weeks, something like that, that's unheard of.
1: Unheard.
0: And then to be at number one for 27 of those 50-whatever is crazy.
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8: Stray showers and passing clouds are out there for the evening, but looks like overnight we'll have at least partial clearing and mild temperatures with a low of 72. Drier air flows in for Thursday. We'll have a breeze from the northeast and less humid conditions with a high of 87. From the ABC 27 First Snow Weather Center, I'm Chief Meteorologist Casanova Nurse.
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0: It's Hot 104.9. Coming up, we're going to talk about a problem that I'm having right now. I usually don't have an issue with, you know, email messages, text messages coming in at all hours of the day and night. That's part of my job. But I kind of got a little, I guess, overstimulated last night. And I hate when people say that. I hate when people are like, I'm overstimulated.
1: Yeah,
0: like, shut up.
1: I think that what you're about to talk about is a very common thing for millennials.
0: All right. So let's talk about that here coming up. And if I should just start ignoring people. Let's go.

0: Saw 104.9 Twiggins and Allie in the afternoon. When is your kindness taken for weakness and it's just gone on way too long?
1: I feel like this is a typical worry of millennials. I think Gen Z have gotten a little bit better about what you're about to talk about.
0: Well, I have a situation where last night I was, you know, getting bombarded with text messages. I'm not just on the air here on Hot 104.9. I'm also the operations manager of all four stations that we've got here in our building. And there's always something going on when you've got a living, breathing radio station that's on 24 hours a day, 7 days a week.
1: Right.
0: And so I'm getting texts from, you know, other staff members, other people at all times. And then you put my personal life in there. And so I'm getting texts from family and, you know, have a lot going on with my family right now. So I'm dealing with that. And last night I just felt overwhelmed, but I always feel the need to text people back immediately. I'm really good at it.
1: Well, you walked in today. You said, I felt flustered last night. I'm like, why? You're like, I'm getting all these texts. And I knew, I'm like, you don't have to respond the second someone texts you. You can let it sit. Because if I responded the second someone texted me, the responses would always be short because I'm busy doing something. Like, I respond when I have time to think about it and give a good response.
0: I'll forget to text you back. And like I did last night. So we have a coworker here, I'm going to call him out, Woody, over there at 103.1 The Wolf. Woody wanted tickets to the Jags game this weekend, and I have them, but he texted me and asked me if I had them last night, and I was like, I'm doing something, I'll text him later, and I forget. And then this morning, I get a text from him, and it's like, hey, just disregard that. And so I take that as, oh, crap, I forgot to respond to him now. He's upset.
1: You can't take it personally like that, though, either.
0: Well, I did. And, and then my mom's texting me all these outfits because we're going to an award show in Nashville.

0: coming up in November, and so my mom's trying to find an outfit. So she's texting me outfit after outfit after outfit after outfit.
1: And
0: like, I'm laying there like on my back, like trying to go to sleep, and it's just like
1: There's a thing called do not disturb.
0: I can't. But what if something happens to the radio station? 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
1: 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I could be wrong. 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
0: I don't know. But so if it's just, to me, I feel like that's my problem right now, is that I've got to learn how to just kind of disconnect at some time. But I feel like I'm not going to be able to do that anytime soon.
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Top 104.9, that's going to wrap things up for us today on this Wednesday on the downward slope of the week starting tomorrow. Going to have a big weekend for football. Allie and I, of course, will be broadcasting live from Poor Paul's Poorhouse on Saturday for the game. So if you're out and about, come by and see us. And if you haven't seen the new Poor Paul's yet, you can see the deck, the TV, and of course, their happy hour specials that they've got there. We'll catch you back tomorrow morning or tomorrow afternoon, whenever we come on the air. 3 p.m., Hot 104.9.

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